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1: Good evening. I'm Kathy Kennedy for Kinship Radio. I was talking about sharing my story, a little bit of it. Well, back in 2022, I was diagnosed with cancer. So, and during that time, a lot of people came to me and shared their story with cancer. It encouraged me and it helped me to know that I wasn't alone. God never gives us a story without a purpose. Coming up in just a little bit, we're going to hear a couple of stories that hopefully will encourage you in your faith wherever you are today. Right now, Seth Schlieder won't start now. I'm Kathy Kennedy for Kinship Radio.
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0: 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Thanks so much for spending time with me. 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Hey, Michelle, let's hear yours.
1: God's love is better than and bigger than this cancer that I'm battling. 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And so it's God's will, whatever it is. If it's His great plan for me, then it is. And I have faith, and I know that the other side is much better than this anyway.
0: 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Whoa.

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0: time with me this evening. We've been sharing stories about hope and prayer. And just a reminder, the Kinship Radio prayer line is always available for you to share a prayer request and know that you are prayed over. So I encourage you to check that out. 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Coming up next is Matt Marr. Gonna be all right. I'm Kathy Kennedy for Kinship Radio.
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I'm Kathy Kennedy, and here is your Kinship Radio weather forecast. Another warm and smoky day with clear skies tonight, lows in the low 70s, and then tomorrow for Friday, sunny and hot, highs in the mid-90s with a heat index as high as 100. It's currently 83 in Rochester, 85 Fort Dodge, 86 in Minneapolis and St. Paul, and 86 in Mankato. Here's Ben Fuller, But the Cross. I'm Kathy Kennedy on Kinship Radio.

0: I'm Kathy Kennedy. It's Kinship Radio. You just heard Taryn with testimony. We've been talking about those testimonies and how important it is to share your story. Don, what's your story?
1: My husband and I were in a very dark time in our marriage. And one day, I was just having a rough day, and I was riding down the highway just in tears, just asking God for some reassurance that he was still at work. I was just feeling kind of hopeless at the time. And just when I said amen, asking God for some sort of a reassurance or a sign that he was still at work, I heard my husband's voice, and it really was a miracle. And my husband had called in and asked that he would pray that I would hang on, that he knew that God was changing his heart, and he was. And 10 years later, our marriage is healthy and happy and centered on Christ.
0: Thank you, Don, for your words of encouragement. Now here's Toby Mac, Beyond Me. I'm Kathy Kennedy for Kinship Radio.

0: Kathy Kennedy for Kinship Radio. Thanks for spending time with me this evening. And it is time for your fun fact of the day. Since breathing has kind of been an issue and the wildfires and smoke and all that, I thought I would share a fun little fact that kind of sort of has to do with breathing. Did you know that sloths can hold their breath underwater longer than dolphins can? It's true. Dolphins need to surface for air after about 10 minutes. But sloths, they can drastically slow down their heart rate, allowing them to survive submerged for up to 40 minutes. So there you go. It's your fun little fact of the day for Thursday, July 16th. I'm Kathy Kennedy for Kinship Radio.
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author. 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Thanks so much for spending time with me the past couple hours or so. My time is just about up, but wanted to tell you about a few programs coming up this evening. 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And at 10 o'clock, Haven Today with David Wallen. So listen for those coming up starting at 8 o'clock. Hope you have a great evening. I'm Kathy Kennedy for Kinship Radio. I saw-

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into the cistern. I'm not going to assume that you immediately think of another vaguely correlative passage when you read this, but I would hope that at least one or two of you might. You remember how, as the young girl goes about the cleaning duties of her day, in the stately and ornate surroundings of the home of Naaman, this servant girl hears that the lady for whom she cleans, her husband, has leprosy. And it is on account of the fact that God stirs in the heart of a most unlikely young lady, transplanted from all that represented security and family to her, it is going to be by means of the intervention of this servant girl that God brings about the transformation in Naaman. And when you come here and you read the predicament of the prophet and you get to verse 7 and it says, but Ebed-Melech, a Cushite, someone as an official in the home of the king, and you say to yourself, oh, I wonder if this is going to be one of those occasions. And to the extent that your intrigue may have been provoked, then you're about to find it fulfilled. Look at what we're told. He was a Cushite. That word, Cush, C-U-S-H, is regularly translated Ethiopian. Those who know linguistics best say that it is more than likely that this man came from the region of Nubia and from the northern Sudan. He was a black man living in this eastern context, transplanted, presumably as a result of the direct marauding intervention of the powerful forces of war. He was himself a foreigner and an alien. He is described here as an official in a word which in the Hebrew is also translated eunuch. Sometimes it is translated official, sometimes it is translated eunuch, because it isn't always possible to say that the man met the requirements that a eunuch would fulfill. But the chances are that this individual had been taken out of his circumstances, had been brought in bondage to this environment, had been emasculated in order that he might fulfill the responsibility of the keeper of the king's harem. Now, if you think about that at all, if anyone might have been expected to have what teenagers say today is attitude, if anyone might have been expected to have, as they say, issues, then it would presumably have been Ebed-Melech, right? After all, he was in a place that he didn't want to be. He was in subjugation to a people that for whom he had, presumably by nature, very little regard. He had been given a responsibility for which he had been ill-suited by nature of his manhood. And yet here it is, that this captured, kidnapped, purchased slave, who by virtue of his condition was socially unacceptable, unable to become ever a member of the people of Judah, barred from ever worshiping in the temple, if you like, a complete outcast, somebody who had really no social status at all, somebody who would not be able to go to the parties of the day. He certainly is completely removed from all of the benefits and blessings that would attend the people for whom he was in whose service he found himself. And yet in a deliverance that was to come for Jeremiah wholly from above, God reaches down into the heart of this gentle black man. It's a wonderful story, and I want just to take you through it to the end. You may still be wondering just why, but I think the point will become clear. I hope so. But Ebed-Melech, a Cushite, an official in the royal palace, heard. I don't think that's unique. Probably wasn't the only person who heard. The word would have gone around the palace, and in result, he along with others, would have had occasion over coffee in the morning, as it were, to say, you know, they took Jeremiah and they put him in a cistern down there in the courtyard of the guard. So I don't think he's the only one who heard, but we're told that he heard. He probably is not the only one who cared. Doubtless there were others who cared. It would be hard to imagine a circumstance where there was only one person who, on hearing the news of what had happened to Jeremiah, actually cared about it at all. That would be a unique circumstance.

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2: Tall grass, dead mower. Yeah, that was my sad situation that spring. I tried everything to get my power mower going, but it really didn't want to start. Well, I played with my mower again and again, and it still didn't respond. So I started looking for alternative equipment to get the job done. Let's see, my hair clippers. Yeah, how about those? I was desperate, but I did not try to cut the grass with my hair clippers. No, they work great on hair. They would not work great on my lawn. But on the other hand, how would you like to get your hair cut with a lawnmower? What is this about, you're saying? Well, I'm Ron Hutchcraft, and I want to have a word with you today about missing your meaning. You say, Ron, what are you talking about? Well, you'd have to wonder about someone who tried to use the hair clippers to trim a lawn or a lawnmower to trim hair. They both work fine when you use them as they were supposed to be used, but machines don't work when you use them for something they weren't designed for, and neither do we. And right there is the reason so many of us are wondering what the meaning of our life really is. We still don't know the answer to life's most fundamental question. Why am I here? Time to break out the manufacturer's instructions. Yeah, of course I mean the manufacturer of you and me. Here's how your creator says you were designed to live. Put your life next to this blueprint and see how you're doing. It's in our word for today from the Word of God in Colossians 1:16. Speaking of Jesus Christ, God says, all things were created by him and for him. Well, there's your created destiny in six words. Created by Jesus and for Jesus. The reality is more like this. Created for him, living for me. In the Bible's words, each of us has turned to his own way. Now, if you're missing the meaning of it all, it's because you're missing the one who gives life meaning. The one who gave you your life in the first place, and the one who gave his life so you could get back to your Creator. Jesus died on the cross to pay the death penalty for all of your me-first choices so that that Grand Canyon between you and God could finally be bridged. Maybe you're ready to begin this awesome personal relationship with your Creator God. It's like coming home. If you'd like to, why don't you tell him you're putting all your trust in him to be your rescuer from your sin? And I'd love to have you visit our website today because there is the information you need to make sure you've begun a relationship with Jesus. The site is anewstory.com. Haven't you done enough days without the Savior you were made for? Listen, if you'll open your heart, you have just spent your last day without him.
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4: If you've sunk to your lowest and tried to hide from your troubles, you can identify with David. 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As he continues the series, Making Sense of It All, here's David to introduce his important message, A Prayer from a Cave.
5: You know, Psalm 142 has over the years become one of my favorite psalms. It illustrates how David so honestly described his life. Someone said that David's psalms begin with a sigh and they end with a song. In other words, he's not afraid to tell us what's going on in his life and the depths of his despair. That certainly was the reason why he headed to a cave in order to get some solace, and all of a sudden he gets there and finds out that quite a company has awaited him. In the midst of all of that, God does a mighty thing in David's life. He takes him from the lowest point to the highest point. And we're going to see how that happened. And we can apply this truth to our own hearts as well. So get your Bible and be ready to follow along as we talk about Psalm 142. In this month, we're making available a very wonderful book that will add value to your life and encourage you in your walk with the Lord and in your patriotism and your love for this nation. This book is called 100 Bible Verses That Made America, and it's defining moments that shaped our enduring foundation of faith. It's by Robert Morgan, one of my favorite writers, and it is just wonderful because each chapter is easy to read and captures a moment in history that you may not know about that will encourage you as you think about where we are as a nation celebrating this major anniversary this year. Get your copy when you send a gift to Turning Point and simply ask for it. Your gift of any size will trigger us to send you this book if you ask for it. So whatever your gifts, just simply say, send me the book on the verses of America and we'll get it to you right away. Here is part one of A Prayer from a Cave.
6: The life of David is a great encouragement to all of us because he mirrors to a great extent many of the expressions and feelings of our own hearts. As you know, David is a man of great faith and a man of great vision, but he's also a man who struggles on occasion with the gap between his belief and his behavior. Psalm 142 is one of three psalms that David probably wrote from the cave experience. Psalm 142, Psalm 57, and perhaps even Psalm 34. We have called these psalms Miktim or Mikkel psalms. The word is the word that you will find in the superscription over the psalm, and it means a teaching psalm. Psalm 142 is the last of the teaching psalms. There are 14 of them altogether. In fact, David wrote 8 psalms while he was on the run. And these three that we're going to look briefly at today were written by David while he was running from Saul and hiding out in the cave. Now in 1 Samuel 22 and verse 1, we are told that David is in the cave of Adullam. The Bible says in 1 Samuel 22 that David departed and escaped to the cave of Adullam. And when his brethren and all his father's house heard it, they went down there to him. And everyone who was in distress, and everyone who was in debt, and everyone who was discontented gathered themselves unto him, and he became captain over them. And there were with him about 400 men. Now, most scholars believe that Saul had levied a heavy tax upon the inhabitants of Israel. And many of these people who were in debt and discontented and distressed were victims of the high taxation and were struggling for their very existence. They were friends of David from the past, and when they heard David was in exile hiding out in the cave, they decided to go join him. It should be evident to all of us at once that this was not your one-man cave. The cave of Adullam is still in existence today, and if you were to go and visit it, you would discover that the mouth of the cave is some 20 feet wide, and the height of the cave is some 40 feet, a place quite large enough for 400 people together. It is also interesting to discover that when the word got out of these 400 men who had gathered to David in the cave of Adullam, that they began to grow in number, for when you come to the 23rd chapter of 1 Samuel and verse 13, you will learn that this number has now grown to 600 men. And no doubt all of them are still described by these words, distressed, debtors, discontent. What a group. What a wonderful bunch of people to have come and minister to you when you're down. What a group. Renegades. Rebels. And they have all come there because David is there. Now David has become their leader. And so if you have your Bibles open to the Psalms in Psalm 142, we need to look at what's going on in the mind of David as he experiences this cave experience. Some of you may say to me, Pastor, what do I care about what goes on in a man's heart when he's in a cave? And perhaps you have forgotten that all of us have our caves, every one of us. For some of us, it is the cave of physical distress and infirmity. For others, it's the cave of financial reverse and discouragement. For still others, it's the cave of family distress and upheaval and rebellion. I don't know what the cave is for you, but everyone has them. Everyone moves in the direction of the cave on occasion. We cannot escape them. There are moments when we are down under all of the pressures of life and we seek for refuge. I cannot help believe that David went to that cave to be alone. He wanted to get away from everybody. And the next thing he knows, he's surrounded by all of these wonderful counselors that have come to be a part of his life. And because David is a poetic fellow, he tells us what he feels. I have a poet in my family. When she writes me letters, they are so rich with color and beauty, and I know everything that's going on in her heart. She's the most descriptive of all the Jeremiahs. I don't have to doubt about what she feels because she puts it down in writing and she does it beautifully, and that's the poetic genius of David. You know, if it had been me, I would have just said in a little subscription, you know, life in the cave is the pits, and let it go at that. David put down in writing everything he felt, what he was going through, what it was like, what his emotions were. And I'm glad he did because it helps me comprehend what was going through his heart at the time. It also helps me to see how he dealt with it. In the 142nd Psalm, David talks about the condition of his soul during this period of time. He was, first of all, disoriented. Notice what it says in your Bible in verse 3. When my spirit was overwhelmed within me. Do you know what that means? The Hebrew of that particular phrase literally says, in the muffling of my spirit upon me. David felt like some fierce flood had rushed down upon him. He can barely stand up against the might of it. He's overwhelmed. He's disoriented. When my way and my spirit is so wrapped in trouble and gloom, so muffled with woe, my powers of judgment are baffled. Literally, that's what it means. He's disoriented. Have you ever gone through disorientation? I don't know exactly what it's like at its total depth, but it's something like coming home from a trip and seeing your desk piled high with papers. Walking in and sitting down and looking at them all and sort of feeling like, there's too much. There's no way. I know I should start this. I don't know where to start, so I don't think I will. So you just sit there and look at them. Only David's disorientation is at a much deeper level. He's so cumbered with problems and difficulties. He's being chased by the king of Israel with the army of Israel. And now he's got all these sorry people around him that he doesn't really want, but that have come down to be a part of him, and he ends up being their leader. He's got all these personal problems, probably overrun with guilt because of the death of Ahimelech's family. And he says, I'm just disoriented. Have you ever been there? Have you ever gone through that part of the cave? David said when he continued to think about his situation, he went through a period of total desertion, feeling as if he was all alone. This is probably the saddest verse in the Psalms. Look at the fourth verse. He said, I looked on my right hand, and behold, there was no man that would know me. Refuge failed me. No man cared for my soul. Now, wait a minute, David. There are 400 people and more coming every day. What do you mean nobody's around? How can you be surrounded by people and be alone? I'll never forget a trip my wife and I took one time years past to London. And we went to Piccadilly Square right in the rush hour when all the work got out and everybody was running for the train. And we were standing right in the middle of a million people, they said. And we didn't know a soul. And I got in the train and Donna kind of got caught in the crowd and I had a hold of her hand, but I couldn't see her. And I wasn't going to let go of her hand because I thought I might never see her again. And I finally held on to her and pulled her body in, and we got in the train, and we were smushed in with all those people, and I felt very, very alone, surrounded by more people that I'd been in the presence of in all my life, and yet very much alone. Sometimes our problems can do that to us, can't they? David said, I looked on my right hand. Who am I going to talk to? I looked on my left hand, and they don't understand. You know what he said? There's not one person in this whole group that cares for my soul. I don't know what there is about a problem, but problems have a tendency to isolate us from others. We build a shell around ourselves and sometimes to our own undoing. We believe that we are unique in that situation. So who can we tell and who will understand? And the more we think on it, the more certain we are that there's not a person in the world who would ever totally understand what we're going through. So though we're surrounded by people, we feel very much alone. I can think back on some problems that I've experienced as a father, as a pastor, when I would deeply desire to have talked to somebody but just didn't know how to go about it, wondering if anybody would really understand. He's totally abandoned, he's hunted by Saul, and he feels alone. And then, because of all of this, David gets depressed. In the sixth verse is the best description for depression I have ever found in the Bible. It's exactly what the word means. He said, I am brought very low. What is depression? Well, if you make a depression in something, you press in on it and you leave an indentation. When the soul is depressed, when your spirit is depressed, when you are emotionally depressed, it is a low point in your emotional cycle and you get very low. David said he had gone through depression. I don't know if I've ever been depressed. I'm not easily depressed, not really easily discouraged, but I've probably been close enough to it to know that I don't want

depressed that finally they despair of their own lives and they're killing themselves by the dozens. David was depressed. All of his hope and all of his joy is gone. The thoughts of his problems have turned inward, and now they're no longer out here. Now they're in here. It's no longer Saul is chasing me. It's no longer the 400 men are surrounding me. All of that has somehow come into his spirit, and it resides within his own emotions. He may not even be aware that anybody else is around. He is so down and depressed and discouraged. Sometimes we think depression is sin, and there are occasions perhaps when it is, but as I've read the history of the great preachers, I've been overwhelmed to discover how many of them had great, great difficulty with depression. Charles Haddon Spurgeon, the great English preacher, would oftentimes get so depressed that he would have to take 2 to 3 months off from his ministry and go to the French Riviera just to be by himself and not even think about anybody or talk about anybody till he finally came out of it. Elijah was depressed, remember, after his great mountaintop experience. Jonah was depressed after he was confronted by God in his disbelief of God's will. I could name others in the Bible. Moses was depressed. Many of God's people have been depressed. David's depressed. And because of that, he has given up. He's just given up. He's in the midst of this situation. He doesn't see any way out. He doesn't see any hope. And so in verse 6, he just kind of looks at the problem and he says, "My persecutors are stronger than I am." You see what David has done now? I want you to listen carefully. He's added up the score. He's put everything down over on this side of the ledger. He's looked at all of his problems, and you can just see him mentally listening them. He's got all these people, and he's got Saul, and he's got this problem, and he's got his guilt over what's happened, and he's the king elect, but it isn't going to happen that way. And he lists all these things down over, and he looks at him, he said, "Listen, there's no hope. When I look at everything that's wrong in my life, every problem I have, I've totaled it up, and I'm telling you, I'm going to lose." So he describes his experience in the last verse as being in prison. "And wait a minute, David, you're not in prison, you're in a cave." "Yes, I know, but sometimes your caves become your prisons, don't they? Sometimes the problems you go through literally incarcerate you in the midst of them, and you can't get out, and there's no way to look, and you don't know what to do." And David is right there in his life. This is his low point, and he's telling us what it's like. He's telling us honestly what he feels. And we can identify with it because we've walked with him through all these experiences. David is a man after God's own heart. And so when he thinks about Ahimelech the priest and that whole family being annihilated because of his rebellion, David's just overwhelmed with it all. And if we read the psalm, we sure identify, don't we? Some of you here today have been right where David was, and some of you are there right now. You may think I've been reading your mail. You may think I've been listening to your conversations because I've just described what's happening with you. Well, folks, I don't want to leave you there. The thing that's so great about this psalm is David kind of works his way through it. I want to just show you the beginning and the end of the psalm, and then I want to take you through the steps in between. Verse 1, "I cried unto the Lord." Verse 7, "Thou shalt deal bountifully with me." How did David get from the depths of depression to the confidence that he shows in the last verse? Well, at the risk of being very simplistic, let's just watch carefully the steps he walked through. And these are steps which we too can experience. First of all, he verbalized what was going on in his life. I have come to this psalm often and read it often because it reminds me of all the things I don't like to do when I have problems. And I'm reminded that David was a man of God who followed these principles in his own life and shows us the way that we should go when we have difficulty. If you will look through the psalm, you will notice it over and over again. Verse 1, "I cried unto the Lord." Verse 2, "I poured out my complaint." Verse 5, "I cried unto thee." Verse 6, "Attend unto my cry." What is David doing? He's telling God what's going on. You say, "Doesn't God know?" Oh, yes, he knows.

0: Why is it so hard for us to do that? Why do we struggle? Some of you have a problem that's overwhelming to you. It's bigger than you can bear, but you cannot bring yourself to tell anybody what's happening, and you haven't even told God. Before God, we speak our minds fully and name the problems and the people that plague us. Why do we do that? First of all, I do it because the best friend I have in the universe is the God of heaven. He knows, and I can say to him anything that's in my heart. Isn't that what a true friend is? A true friend is somebody to whom you can go, pour out your heart, and say everything that you want to say. And as one writer has said, they will keep the wheat and blow the chaff away. Do you have anybody that you can get in the car with and lock the door, roll up the windows, and drive off? And when you get to one of those overlooks, you pull the car off and you turn and you vent. And you say, I want to tell you what is going on in my life. Here's what I feel. And you can scream if you want to. And holler and cry. That's what God is for us. You say, Pastor, that doesn't sound very spiritual. But I want to tell you something. You can't get to verse 7 if you don't walk through that step. Until you get to the place where you can tell God what you feel as honestly as you know how to say it. And I'm not talking about chronic complaining or negative begging of God. I'm simply saying oftentimes we don't come to God with our problem. We don't cry out to God from the cave. One of my favorite people has always been Joseph Bailey. Joe Bailey for years wrote a column for Eternity Magazine. He's written many books, some of them on the family. Joe Bailey suffered a great deal in his life. He lost 3 of his children through terrible, tragic accidents. And he wrote a book called A View from the Hearse, describing what he went through in his pain. But he was such a great writer because he just put down on paper the way it was. And he's got a book called The Psalms of My Life, things that he wrote while he was walking through life. And one particular psalm he wrote while he was traveling across the country on a speaking and writing tour. He was all by himself, and these are his words. Listen carefully. I'm alone, Lord, all alone. 1,000 miles from home. There's no one here who knows my name except the clerk, and he spelled it wrong. No one to eat dinner with. No one to laugh at my jokes. Listen to my gripes. Be happy with me about what happened today and say that's great. No one cares. There's just this lousy bed and slush in the street outside and between the buildings. I feel sorry for myself, and I've plenty of reason to. Maybe I ought to say I'm on top of it. Praise the Lord. Things are great, but they're not. Tonight, it's all gray slush. Not much of a psalm, but surely a good way to express what the man felt. He verbalized what was happening in his heart. Do you do that? Have you listened to your prayers lately? Some of you are hurting so desperately today. I know some of your hurts. When was the last time you closed the door, locked it, got on your knees, and just told God what you were feeling? Some of you feel abandoned by Him. Some of you think God has forgotten about you. You've gone through so many difficult things that you wonder if God really cares. Have you told Him? That's where it starts. That's how it begins. I want you to notice the second thing that he does is he kind of visualizes this whole thing before God. Verse 2, he says, I poured out my complaint before him. I showed before him my trouble. That's a very important verse. Here's his trouble in this little book. And David says he goes before God and he just turns the book around. And he says, here, God, here it is. This is what's wrong. Look at it. Will you look at it? But the key to the verse is that he did it before God. And in the picture, if you can see it, are David's troubles laid out. And in the picture is God. One of the dangers we have in our praying is we rush quickly into our supplication and intercession before we go to praise. And I've warned you about that and how carefully God has protected in the pattern of praying that worship comes first. That's not just because it's an arbitrary thing of God. Listen to me now. If we do not praise God, if we do not worship God, if we do not adore God in the beginning of our praying, we will not be showing our problems before Him. The purpose of praise is not only because God alone is worthy of it, but praise has a tendency to make God big in our hearts and in our minds and in our spiritual being, so that when we finally pass through the gates of praise and thanksgiving and we enter into the disclosure of our problems, we are pouring out our problems before a great and mighty God. If I visualize my problems without God in the picture, I'm depressed. And truly, much praying can be depressing, because we give God the grocery list of all of our problems and we've forgotten the greatness of the one to whom we pray. David said, I showed my problems before him. I poured them out before God.
1: What a wonderful principle that is, and we'll have more tomorrow as we bring the discussion of Psalm 142 to a conclusion. David gives us some great lessons on how to pray when we're having a cave experience. Friends, we're having a wonderful summer, and hope you are too. We've had some great events here in San Diego, and we're looking forward to the fall and the renewed church year. And at the end of this calendar year, as many of you know, we take a conference cruise to the Caribbean. We pull all of you people who are cold out of the cold and take you to the warm weather. And we'd like to invite you to come with us. The dates for this event are December 26th through January the 2nd. 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We see some wonderful ports of call and have a great time together with God's people. 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
5: 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Other times we fake out. 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
7: I packed up Justin's things and I tell people it was worse than death. Because if he was death, it would make sense. This was packing up my husband and kicking him out, knowing he's alive and well. He just doesn't want to be with me. But for me, that was rock bottom. That was when my theology blew up from what I thought a good person does to understanding what a broken person does. And that's a very different experience.

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0: That's what I was going to say.
1: On, Netflix. This story with Justin and Tricia Davis, who are back with us today, just keeps going. There's layer after layer. And if you missed yesterday, you got to get part one. 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
0: So, Trish, take us back to you're at home. Justin comes home and lays this on you out of the blue. Mm-hmm. There's something you noticed this morning, but now he says that. What's going on? Like, how do you respond? What happens in your heart?
2: Yeah, I mean, the next 24 to 48 hours was one of the biggest emotional roller coasters of heartbreak and faith. So we have this confession and I, you know, freak out and leave the house. And I left the house in a very violent way.
0: There were you
2: was
0: yelling?
2: So much protection.
0: Where were your kids?
2: They were outside playing and I got in the car and it makes me emotional, but like I could have really hurt one of them. I wasn't looking when I was leaving.
0: When you were backing up.
1: Just pulled out, yeah.
2: Yeah, just the protection of, for someone who's listening knows what it's like to be in that frame of mind where it's like the world stopped and it's going fast all at the same time. And so Justin wasn't broken. And so in the first 24 hours, it's like I left, I came back home and my faith was like, we can do this. Through God.
0: Wait, you got in the car. Where'd you go?
2: I went to one of our staff members' house and there
1: Did
2: was
1: you tell them?
2: Yeah. So I don't know if Justin had already told them.
3: No, I think she called the chairman of our elders, told him what was going on. He called me, was screaming at me on the phone. Mm-hmm. You know, this has to be some kind of joke. Please tell me this is a joke. When you're in a dark place, you have to block yourself off emotionally to the carnage you're causing to the people that love you the most and that you love. And so I was just so like closed off,
1: like you're dead.
0: It's almost, yeah. I'm thinking, you guys have studied this too, of how we create neurological pathways. Mm-hmm. You're going down this, like you've created this whole scenario like, oh, it's Trisha's fault.
3: Yeah.
0: You know, I'm going to do this. And so you created this whole lie in your head probably.
3: Yeah. And you know, the person we talk to the most is ourselves.
0: Yeah.
3: And so the stories we tell ourselves are the most powerful. Hmm. And I had rehearsed this scenario that this was the way that this needed to go. And so,
1: I mean, you were on a cruise just weeks before.
0: Right.
2: Yeah. I mean, it was disorienting for everybody. And I ended up going to one of our other staff members' house. And I remember her and another staff member's wife, us on their master bedroom. And one of them was like very pregnant. And we just sobbed and sobbed. But then there was this moment that was like, why am I gone? He needs to leave. So I end up going back home. And then within like 12 hours, my theology was meeting up with my emotions. And my theology in that moment informed me, I need to forgive. I need to move on. I need to kind of all of this really inept way of understanding this broken.
1: Not yet. Yes. You don't forgive now.
0: You already were there.
2: But I was an evil person if I didn't forgive my husband. Because through Christ, all things are possible. And so
1: that what you were saying to yourself, or was people telling you that?
2: No, I wanted him. I am a rule follower. So it was like, okay, I don't trust Justin, but God's word tells me that he is faithful. He is just, he is merciful. He will give me the peace and patience and kindness. Like God will give me all of these things, but Justin wasn't broken and didn't want to come home.
0: Mm. Well, let me ask you, what were your prayers sounding like to God?
2: I don't know if we can share those online.
3: Do you guys have a beep button?
1: We can do it.
2: I was like, Lord, just beep. Get him into an accident. Beep, beep. Like, maim him up just a little bit, but he is my baby daddy. So, like, I need you to. But there was like a moment, you know, I'll let Justin share, where he began to like realize the gravity of his choices and wanted to come back. And I remember my mom handing me the phone, and it was a counselor from Focus on the Family. And that poor man is not counseling anymore after talking to me, but I'm like, I just want him to come home. I want him to come home. And he said, if you really love him, you'll let him go. Now, I wish I could say I said kind things, but I did not handle that conversation well. I'm like, you are the dumbest. Like, all these kind of things came. And I said, if I let him go, I'm screaming in the phone at this poor man. If I let him go, and I'm just sobbing, I'm like, he's going to choose her. Mm. And then he said, he already has.
0: Ooh.
2: And until you let him go, you will always be the reason for all of his issues. And from that moment on, I went upstairs, and I think it's probably the hardest point in our whole entire process is I packed up Justin's things, and I tell people it was worse than death. Mm. Because if he was death, it would make sense. This was packing up my husband and kicking him out, knowing he's alive and well, he just doesn't want to be with me. Mm. But for me, that was rock bottom. That was when my theology blew up from what I thought a good person does to understanding what a broken person does. And that's a very different experience.
0: What do you mean by that?
2: I think for me, if my whole life when I came to know Christ was I believed everything God said. And so that meant if I followed the rules, I would live an up and to the right life. But we don't live in an up and right life world.
1: Do this, you get this.
3: Yeah.
1: Yeah.
2: But we live in a broken, sinful world. And that's an up and to the right life isn't what brought Jesus to the cross. Mm. And so I was missing out on the depth of what it meant to truly be forgiven, to truly know what it means to hit rock bottom. And that, you know, Justin shared earlier, you know, that rock bottom is still a solid surface to stand. But this, I stood as a new person. It was like I was stripped of all of the titles, wife, mom, pastor's wife, ministry leader. It was all gone. And God's like, I still love you so much. And that type of experience changes your capacity to love others. That I was no longer in a hurry to fix us. I was okay just being obedient to what God wanted for me in that moment. Mm. And that in that moment, brokenness meant surrender to go whatever it takes. And whatever it takes in this moment meant to kick Justin out of the house.
0: What about your kids?
3: Yeah.
0: Like what was going on with them? And
3: yeah, I don't know that they necessarily knew everything that was going on, but you know, Trisha packed up all of my things. And so I went and stayed in a hotel. When I get to the hotel, a lady from our church called and she said, if you have any hope at all of going to the, restoring your marriage, you can go to this counseling session that we made for you. And I had never been to counseling, 10 years, never been to counseling. I told Dennis Rainey this several years ago, but we had a year before the affair, we had a couple in our church that wanted us to go to Weekend to Remember. Mm. And I blew that off too. Didn't think I needed that.
1: Yeah.
3: And so I go to this counseling session really, really defiantly and just kind of tell the counselor about as much as I've shared here. And she just said, why are you here? Why are you at this counseling session? And I said, well, if I'm really being honest with you, I want you to help me figure out how God's going to bless my life no matter who I choose. That's what I want.
1: You said that?
3: Yeah.
1: Wow.
3: That's and honest. She said, well, she said, I can help broken people. I can't help hard-hearted people.
0: Justin, like when she said that, what did you think?
3: I just thought, this lady doesn't know what she's talking about.
0: And she doesn't know me.
3: Yeah. And I never...
1: You could not see that you were hard-hearted at that point?
3: No. And I never really experienced brokenness before. Mm. You know, I've been a Christian since I was 10. I'd been a pastor for 10 years. I leave that counseling session. I go back to the house I'm staying at, which is 4 miles from our house with the family that helped us start the church. I'm in a 7-year-old's pink bedroom. They had moved her in with her sister. And everything that I own is in boxes against the wall. And as I'm walking in, the guy that was letting me stay with him, he said, it's going to feel like it's over, but it's not over. And I had no idea what he was talking about. And then I saw everything, you know, that I owned. And it just broke me. Mm-hmm. And at that time, Trish wasn't interested in my games, you know. And so the counselor that I had went and saw, I'd called and said, you know, please give me a second chance. They reached out and said, do not make any contact with Trish. If she wants to talk to you, she'll talk to you. There was a mediator that helped us get our kids back and forth between the houses. And so, and I started going to counseling by myself.
0: What did you say to the kids.
3: Trish really explained more of the relational aspect of what was going on, that I, you know, wasn't living there, that I wanted to be married to someone else.
0: You said that, Trish? Mm-hmm. You said your dad wants to be married.
1: How old are the kids at this point?
2: They are 9, 7, and 2.
1: Mm. What did they say?
2: You know, again, totally not trauma informed. And so Micah was old enough to go, who does daddy want to be married? Or who does daddy want to be? He was so confused. And I was like, I will go to my grave. I will never tell him who this is, because it's my best friend of 7 years. It's like his second mom. Like, I can't, you know, that family's kids are close to our kids. And so there was so much that it was like, Justin had a very poignant conversation with Micah that it was like God was doing something in our family. And my counselor at the time said, and this is true even to today, that kids deserve to know the truth in right-sized, age-appropriate way, because especially for kids, they start to take on as if it's something they've done wrong.
3: Yeah. Mm-hmm.
2: And the truth, truly, Jesus is so brilliant that it does set you free. And so I remember the man that Justin, the family was staying with, was over, and Tony is this very large man. He's like
3: 6'11".
2: So he's sitting on the stairs, my 9-year-old, and just encompassing him. And it was like, okay, I'm going to tell him. And as soon as I told him who it was, his demeanor completely changed, because now he had the truth to begin to grieve, even as a 9-year-old. Mm. But that was really the beginning for him to have identity stripped for him as well. Yeah. Because when he met with Justin.
3: Yeah, I mean, you know, he basically asked me, hey, are you and mom going to get divorced? And I said, I don't know. I said, but I can tell you one thing. And I said, I'm not going to be the pastor of Genesis Church anymore. And he just flipped out. He's like, you got to be the pastor? You have to be the pastor. I'm the pastor's son. You have to be the pastor. And it was, you know, now this is probably a week into our separation. And it was just such an apparent moment of, we had built our identity as a family, not around Christ, but around my role at the church.
2: And he was invested. I mean, he had invited so many of his friends and family that were coming to the church.
3: But it was a recognition even early on in that process. This is not about the affair, the relationship. It's about the dysfunction that has infiltrated our family. Mm-hmm. Some that we knew about, some that we didn't even know about. Patterns of behavior that we had allowed to become normalized, that we thought some were spiritual, that were actually pretty destructive. Mm-hmm. And so, you know, Trish and I were separated for 2.5 months. We didn't talk for the first 10 days. And then 10 days into our separation, she called me on my cell phone. I tell people, if the prodigal son's dad would have had a cell phone, this would have been a call he would have made. Mm-hmm. And she just said, I hear you've been going to counseling. And I said, yeah. She said, well, I'm willing to go with you.
4: Your kids are fighting again.
5: Yep.
4: Somebody spilled something sticky.
5: Yep.
4: The coffee's cold. And suddenly, you're angry before 9 a.m.
5: Uh-huh.
4: If you've ever wondered, why do I keep reacting this way? You're not alone.
5: And you forgot there's poop everywhere. So here's the deal. We've got author and mom of four, Janelle Breitenstein. She did a 5-session video series designed just for you moms to help you get to the root of your anger. Mm. And let me tell you, Janelle has brutal honesty, humor, biblical truth, and practical help. And she explores triggers, fears, and whether anger can ever be godly, and why our kids bring out so much in us.
4: We all need this. So sign up free at familylife.com/momanger.
0: So when you came home, the boxes are against the wall, not home, but into this pink bedroom.
5: The pink bedroom.
0: Yeah. That's when you hit rock bottom.
3: Yeah.
0: And you were like, okay, I need to get some
3: help. Everything at that point felt like manipulation to her. You know what I mean? Because
5: she didn't trust you.
3: Right.
5: Yeah.
3: Yeah. Is he just trying to smooth this over?
5: I mean, how is it when you're sitting there in that pink bedroom and there is a box your whole life? Is the love you thought you had for this other woman, she's the one I want, is it dissipate? Or is it a struggle?
3: It was almost like there were scales on my eyes that just fell off of like, what have I done? And so, you know, that started really a journey for us of counseling and of 2 years of healing. You know, 30 days into our counseling, we'd gone to counseling 4 days a week. And the only reason we didn't go on Friday is because they were closed. I mean, I was unemployed, so I had nothing else to do.
0: Well, Trisha, how did you end up going to counseling? Because you called and said, hey, I heard you're going to counseling.
2: Yeah.
4: But you're a little skeptical.
2: Yeah, it was like, I quantify it as if it was like I couldn't see anything. And what counseling was doing is it was teaching me to see it as a prism of pain. Mm. And the beauty that is found in redemptive pain, that God does use all things for good. And so it was discovering to name it for what it is and then understand it and how that behavior or how that choice is affecting my life personally, and then making the choice, what do I want to do with it? Mm. And it's not, you know, this like linear, oh, I got on this train and it just took me. It was like very, you know, difficult.
4: A roller coaster.
2: Train. Yeah.
3: And we were separated for 2.5 months, and we know that if we were in the same house, it was so all over the place for both of us. Mm-hmm. We would have done more damage to each other, mm. trying to find our own path to healing, that I don't know if we would have been able to make it. But 30 days into counseling, our counselor's like, Justin, you know, you're at a really pivotal point because Trisha's starting to trust you again. And he said, if you've left anything out, now's the time to share it. Because unconfessed sin always leads to repeated behavior. Mm. And so if you don't want to be back here in 3 years or 13 years, you better come clean now. And I knew I was withholding things, not because I wanted to hurt her, but because I thought if she knew that, it would be over. And so I came over to the house and...
5: The same day?
3: No, this was on a Thursday. I came over to the house on the next Monday.
5: So you wrestled with it through the weekend?
3: Yeah.
2: Well, he had shared some things in that counseling about the affair, and I lost my mind and left him. We had driven together. I left him there, and I was filing for divorce on Monday.
3: Yeah.
2: Like, I was done at this point. And our marriage was over.
3: I'd gone over to my pastor friend's house Friday night. I was working at P.F. Chang's at that time as a waiter. And I said, I need to tell you something. Trisha's leaving me. She's filing for divorce. I said, but I've got more things I need to share, and I don't know if I should or not. And he's like, you need to share it with her. And so I went over to the house that Monday morning. I said, hey, I said, as far as the affair goes, I've told you everything. I said, but I have to share more with you. She's like, okay. And I said, I was sexually abused when I was a kid, and I've never told anyone about it. I've never gotten help for it. I said, I'm not trying to justify my choices. I'm just telling you there's a broken part of me that I can't fix. I said, I've struggled with pornography for the last 10 years, and I've deflected it, and I've denied it. I've preached against it. I've counseled people through it. I've lied to you about it. I've gaslit you about it. And if you want to leave me, if you want a divorce, you can have everything. This is not about us. This is about me finally living with integrity in a right relationship with God. And I'm getting emotional. She said, now we can start over. Now we can begin again because I finally know the real you. Mm. And I wish that was the finish line. I wish we high-fived and he lived happily ever after. That was really the starting line of what became a 2-year journey of finding healing from sexual abuse and freedom from sexual addiction. But I tell people all the time, it's like there's a beauty in having someone know the worst parts of you and still loving you. And that's what makes grace so amazing.
5: That's the gospel.
3: And I think we try to sanitize it. Mm. And we try to make it less filthy than it really is. And we miss out on the fullness of God's grace and the fullness of God's love, that he knows us fully and he loves us anyway. And that's the beauty of marriage, that intimacy, that being fully known and knowing that you're fully loved is such a secure place to be.
4: Trish, when he told you what was going through your mind, what made you respond?
2: It's like kind of like being out to sea in a boat and you've just been like, you're so tired and you're seasick and you just don't even know what's up or down. This moment was like a crashing to the shore that the life that we had known had obliterated into pieces. And now it was like, okay, this is overwhelming at how much carnage there is. But at the same time, we don't have to pick up that piece anymore. Mm. We can actually start again. And so there was such an innocence. When you lose everything and everybody knows you're a failure, there's the freedom in it of like, and guess what? God still loves me. Mm. So there's a courage that comes from that. And then, you know, what we've been living in the past 20 years is since then is this incredible experience of what I believe God created us for, and that's to be fully known and fully loved. And so now we were like actually living. And I think, you know, to your point, you asked, how does someone choose to step out of their marriage or their... It's so complex of why we choose those things. But at the end of the day, it's we want to be known and we want to be loved. And we were figuring out that we could know and love each other outside of kind of the up and right perfection, but really the power of saying, I just saw you do that and I've seen you repent from it. And there is something powerful and beautiful and spiritual about it that creates something in our marriage relationship of a depth that it's undescribable, but it's why we are who we are today and why people say, why do you share this story? Isn't it hard? And I'm like, it is, but it also is the greatest gift of experiencing God in the way that we experienced then and continue to. And now, you know, we're getting older and, you know, the love is different in a sense of like, I don't know. I can't, it's fun. Marriage is fun. It's a deep knowing that I believe is just such this gift that it becomes worth fighting for rather than always fighting against. And I think we've spent the first 10 years trying to have this, just fighting against each other to get to it.
4: Justin, what did it feel like for you? You had received God's grace, but now when you shared everything, like all of it was out right before Trish, what did that feel like to receive her grace in it?
3: It was unbelievable. And it was the first time that I ever had anyone know me completely.
4: Ever.
3: And I think one of the, so after this kind of a little funny moment after all this, so we get through that, we're crying, we're hugging. And I said, I got to tell you something else. And I said, I was never recruited to play basketball at the University of Evansville. And she's like, what? And I said, that's a lie I've been telling myself, you know, since my junior year of high school.
5: Really?
3: And so it was just this, it was this freedom to tell myself
2: the
3: truth.
2: Yeah.
3: It was just like, I don't want any, like that prayer that David prays, search me, O God, and know me. See if there be any anxious way in me. Like, I think sometimes we struggle with anxiety because we know we're keeping things from God. We're keeping things even from ourselves. And embracing that pain was hard, but it was a redemptive pain. It wasn't a destructive pain. The pain of hiding things is a destructive pain that eventually catches up to us. And it had caught up to me. And so I knew that it was going to be painful, but I could tell it was just, there was going to be a beauty and a redemption to it, and it was going to be worth it. And that's what, you know, Jesus says the truth will set you free. What he conveniently leaves out is it will make you miserable first.
2: That's true.
4: I mean, this story is crazy, isn't it? Like the things they've walked through and the betrayal.
5: Yeah, but it's also beautiful because God met them and is meeting them, and I hope is meeting you as well. Again, their book is called One Choice Away from Change, and we have it at familylifetoday.com. 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And guess what? We're going to have one more day with them, and there's more to come in this cliffhanger.
4: Yeah, and pick up their book. You're really going to want to read this and talk about it and send this too to other friends so you can talk more about it.
5: Before we're done today, let me just say this. We meet a ton of couples who say family life helped them when they needed it the most. 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
2: It was a relief. That's how Martha Lillard described her iron lung after contracting polio at age 5 in the 50s. Doctors thought she'd only survive into her 20s, but Martha lived to be 78, passing away last month.

0: She was the last known survivor of polio, still using an iron lung. The pressurized cylinder helped her breathe since she was partially paralyzed and only had one working lung. She was able to spend many of her days outside the machine, but for 73 years, she did sleep in that iron lung. And for the final months of her life, she was unable to leave it. An iron lung sounds torturous to us, but Martha was always grateful, saying, "It makes all the difference when you're not breathing." Likewise, in the Christian life, those on the outside looking in cannot see the joy, relief, and life that comes from abiding in the Lord Jesus Christ. Welcome to Haven Today. I'm David Wolin, sharing the great story that's all about Jesus. We're in a series called Hope When Life Hurts. Yesterday, we caught up with Haven's former host, my friend Charles Morris, sharing about how he's clinging to Christ in his battle with cancer. And we heard before that from Johnny Erickson Tata. She's been in a wheelchair for over 50 years, now in her late 70s, and she still dreads the daily process of simply getting out of bed, but she's clinging to her Savior with each new day.
1: Lord Jesus, I hold fast to your word. You are my anchor, and so I'm going to anchor myself in your word. And you tell me in Philippians that I can do all things through you, so I know you will show up. And Titus chapter 2 tells me that by the grace of God, I can say no to my selfish wishes and wants, and I can say yes to your grace and live a godly life in this present age. That's the way I want to live today, Jesus.
0: The voice of Johnny Erickson Tata sharing how she looks to Jesus in the midst of daily suffering. And on that note, today we begin the first of six episodes examining the life of Job. Many assume Job's story answers the question of why bad things happen to good people, but in reality, it does something far better. But first, I want to let you know that Johnny's new book, Keeping Faith When Life Hurts, 100 Devotions for Hard Days, is the special resource we're offering to any listener who makes a gift of ministry support to Haven. 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And this summer, Haven needs a little extra help to make ends meet. 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And now we'll get started with Sandra McCracken and Steadfast.

That was Steadfast from Sandra McCracken. This is Haven Today. I'm David Wolin. There's a common turn of phrase, an expression people often use, and it comes from the Bible. Picture a mother with young children all clamoring for her attention, but instead of complaining or getting overwhelmed, she calmly attends to each of their needs. Someone observing might say, she has the patience of Job. There's a sense of respect and admiration associated with this mysterious Old Testament figure. But if you actually read the book of Job, you realize it's more than a story about a man who is patient. Job was, in the eyes of others, a good man. He feared the Lord, had great integrity, and yet his life fell apart in every imaginable category all at once, due to no discernible fault of his own. This is why so many people assume Job is God's definitive answer to the age-old question, why do bad things happen to good people? However, if you take the time to sit down in the ashes with Job, and if you move slowly and prayerfully through the text, if, in a sense, if you sit down with him and stay with him all the way to the end of chapter 42, you realize that question never gets answered. Even when God breaks his silence at the end, he does not tell Job why bad things happen to him or to anybody else, which raises the question, what is the point of Job? Over the course of 6 episodes, we're going to listen carefully to the wisdom of Job, and we have much to gain. I fully agree with biblical scholar Christopher Ashe, who writes, quote, Job is a neglected treasure of the Christian life. The Christian life? I can hear someone asking, isn't Job an Old Testament book? How can this be a treasure for the Christian life? Well, according to Jesus, all of Scripture points to him and in some way helps reveal him and testify to the truth of the gospel. And the book of Job does this spectacularly. And one of the reasons I've grown to cherish this book is because of how profoundly it maps onto the reality of life in this fallen world. Job is the reset button we need as Christian believers when hard days come. Because there's something in us, all of us, that assumes if I live a life of integrity and obedience, God will keep bad things from happening to me and to the people I love, and he'll bless me with good things. And to be sure, every blessing in this life is from God, but following Jesus means also picking up our crosses and following him. Jesus told us, in this world, you will have trouble, but take heart, I have overcome the world. Job reveals this and even points us forward to the cross of Christ. We meet Job in verse 1 of chapter 1. There was a man in the land of Uz whose name was Job, and that man was blameless and upright, one who feared God and turned away from evil. And this is God's assessment of Job, blameless and upright. That's not to say that Job had no sin or that he was perfect, but in him we do see a true believer, one who meets the criteria of Psalm 1, a man who walks not in the counsel of the wicked, nor stands in the way of sinners, nor sits in the seat of scoffers, but his delight is in the law of the Lord. Job's life and actions and words, they corresponded to his faith. And those who knew Job did not have a caveat when they described his character. Job really was a man of integrity who feared the Lord. And both in his family and material prosperity, we see that Job is given much. Verse 2, there were born to him 7 sons and 3 daughters, 10 in total. And the text is communicating something to us here because everything that follows is a multiple of 10. 7,000 sheep and 3,000 camels. That's a total of 10,000 animals used to fuel business in trade. On top of that, 500 yoke of oxen and 500 female donkeys, a total of 1,000 beasts of burden to farm Job's land. 10 implies completeness. In other words, there was nothing left for Job to achieve or to gain in his life, his family, his business, his wealth. Job had it all. And remarkably, none of this went to his head or corrupted his character. And yet,
There are hints in Job chapter 1 that all is not well within his household. Verses 4 and 5 tell us his sons used to go and hold a feast in the house of each one on his day, and they would send and invite their three sisters to eat and drink with them. And when the days of the feast had run their course, Job would send and consecrate them, and he would rise early in the morning and offer burnt offerings according to the number of them all. For Job said, "It may be that my children have sinned and cursed God in their hearts." Thus Job did continually. Now there's nothing wrong with having a feast and celebrating. God actually instructs his people to do this, and yet here, something is amiss. First clue, this is not a once-in-a-while thing. It's describing his children's lifestyle. Essentially, they're rich kids who like to party, and note, Job does not join them. This is not a family get-together. And every time they have a party like this, Job worries about them. He's no fool. He has reason to believe their carousing is leading them away from God. And so, leveraging his authority as the family patriarch, he sends for them and prays for them and offers sacrifices on their behalf each and every time. Job is concerned about the consequences of the sin in their lives that he suspects but cannot see. And many, many godly believing parents can relate to Job on this point. Until my most recent study of this book, this was actually a detail I had not noticed. It's the first flicker of insight that we have that despite Job's abundant blessings, not everything is perfect in his life. He has burdens and worries too, and yet in his own walk with God, Job remains a man who fears God and turns away from evil. And here's where the story turns. Verse 6 takes us, as readers, into a place Job cannot go. We get to hear a conversation Job never knows about. What we're about to hear, Job, even at the end of the book, is never made privy to. Now, there was a day when the sons of God came to present themselves before the Lord, and Satan also came among them. Sons of God is a phrase describing the angelic host. As the king of heaven, God summons his servants like an earthly king surrounded by his court, who give reports and then receive his instruction. And into this assembly comes Satan, who, in answer to God's questioning of him, reports that he has been walking to and fro on the earth. Verse 8, "And the Lord said to Satan, 'Have you considered my servant Job? That there is none like him on the earth, a blameless and upright man who fears God and turns away from evil?' Then Satan answered the Lord and said, 'Does Job fear God for no reason? Have you not put a hedge around him and his house and all that he has on every side? You have blessed the work of his hands, and his possessions have increased.

Each one could defeat the other. They make a wager. They set up a contest to settle it once and for all whose horse is truly the champion. Now, is God's conversation with Satan like that? Or maybe we might think the God of heaven here is acting like the dad of a star baseball player on a high school team, and he just can't help but brag about his son just a little bit because he's so very proud. Well, both of those are human examples. Neither is remotely accurate in describing what God is doing. The relationship between God and Satan is not neutral. At this point in redemption history, God allows Satan to enter into his presence and his heavenly court. But when the Lord asks Satan what he's been up to, it's not like he doesn't know. Satan's been doing the same thing he's been doing since the Garden of Eden, seeking to usurp God as the rightful ruler of this world and to corrupt those God has made in his image. And it's not like Job was not on Satan's radar. The Lord knows that he knows about Job before he brings Job up. So what is God doing here? Doesn't it seem like he's waving red in front of a bull? Why would God do that? Well, the secret things of God remain secret, but we can observe that God is reminding Satan that there is still a remnant, as there always is on earth, of those who fear, worship, and follow the living God. And Satan knows from Genesis 3 that God has promised one day one of the sons of Eve will crush his head. So make no mistake, Satan hates all of humanity, every single man, woman, and child, and especially those who belong to the living God by faith. Also, and this is the subtext that runs throughout the book but is never stated explicitly, God is doing something known only to his private counsel and wisdom. God is using Satan as his instrument. What Satan intends for evil, God will turn for good. Up until this point, Job's faith had never seriously been tested. And when God tests our faith, when he allows trials into our lives, it's not so that he can find out something about us, but because in the process, we are changed and transformed. All trials, even Job's, are temporary and allowed by God for a purpose. And on that point, Scripture interprets Scripture. James 5, 10 and 11 tells us, "As an example of suffering and patience, brothers, take the prophets who spoke in the name of the Lord. Behold, we consider those blessed who remained steadfast. You have heard of the steadfastness of Job, and you have seen the purpose of the Lord, how the Lord is compassionate and merciful." It's because the Lord loved his servant Job that he was determined to strengthen and refine him through the trial ahead. This one who fears the Lord is going to grow in his fear of the living God. Now, Job won't be able to see that during the season of suffering he's about to enter, but on the other side, he will. God is going to increase Job's blessedness. The restoration of him physically and materially will just be a reflection of his deeper relationship with the living God. And here's the point. In the coming chapters, Job is going to lose everything but his life. The truth of what Job really believes deep down is going to come to the surface. And like all of us, Job has some false beliefs about God that need correction. Job's knowledge of who God is, and again, this likewise is true for us all, his knowledge is incomplete. It needs to be expanded and conformed to the truth. God is not against Job. God is for him. No matter what it feels like in the trial ahead, God will not leave or forsake him. Job will be like the servant of the Lord, the man of sorrows Isaiah 53 points us to, but unlike that servant, Job is a sinner. Job will reach his breaking point, and by contrast, that will point us to the greater Job, who endures even greater suffering. Yet God would not allow Satan to take Job's life. The greater Job, however, would give his life as a ransom for many. Our God is sovereign. Every trial and storm of life is temporary. There is no one who belongs to God who will not emerge from whatever dark valley of trial and suffering they're facing back into the light of day. That is always
coming for those

who are in Christ. Now, this is many chapters ahead in Job, but for me, when I read this book, this section of verses in Job, chapter 19, is like an anchor. I love this statement that Job makes in the midst of his suffering, at the very height of it. It's like a beam of light coming from a lighthouse on a dark and stormy night. Job declares in chapter 19, "For I know that my Redeemer lives, and at the last he will stand upon the earth. And after my skin has been thus destroyed, yet in my flesh I shall see God." And so do not lean away. I encourage you to lean in and embrace this treasure for the Christian life that we have in the book of Job. If you and I let it, if we prayerfully sit with Job and listen carefully, we will hear this treasure of wisdom driving us closer to our Lord and Savior, Jesus Christ.

0: When Tears Fall. It's by Tasha Layton and Tim Hughes. This is Haven Today. I'm David Wolin. And now, before we go today, I want to highly recommend to you our featured resource during this series. It's Johnny Erickson Tada's book of 100 devotions for hard days. The title is Keeping Faith When Life Hurts. 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I'm David Wolin. Won't you come back again next time? We'll be keeping it all about Jesus. It's the great story here on Haven Today.
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1: Three brothers in a fire, willing to die for their faith. But you were with them in the fire, and they walked out the next day. And Daniel met a lion, because he chose to pray. But you shut the mouth of that lion, and he walked out the next day.

0: This is Max Licato. I can bear witness to the power of God's grace. I could take you to the church, to the section of seats in the church. I might even be able to find the very seat in which I was sitting when this grace found me. I was a 20-year-old college sophomore living with a concrete block of guilt that had made a mess out of my life. But then I heard a preacher describe the divine grace that is greater than sin. At the end of the message, he asked if anyone would like to come forward and receive this grace. Iron chains couldn't have held me back. Truth be told, chains had held me back, but mercy snapped the guilt chains and set me free. I know this truth firsthand. Guilt frenzies the soul. Grace calms it. The benefit of being a great sinner is dependence upon a great grace. This is Max Licato.
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0: There's a lot of different ways to handle parenting decisions, but being able to support one another in those decisions is really important. So when in doubt, call a parental meeting and get on the same page. It's fine to say to a child, hey, let me get back to you on that, and then have a quick conversation with your spouse to dialogue about how you'd like to handle it. That quick little discussion can maintain your parental harmony. Step-parents who are unsure of their role can really benefit from a quick check-in as well. And when a mom or dad takes time to check in with them, it speaks volumes to the children about respecting the step-parent. In parenting, go the extra mile, because united you stand, but divided, they fall. For Family Life Blended, I'm Ron Deal.
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0: 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Hi, I'm Rob West with another Faith and Finance Minute. Proverbs 11:26 says, "The people curse him who holds back grain, but a blessing is on the head of him who sells it." In ancient times, grain meant survival. 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It saw a failure of love and justice. 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Faithful stewardship does not squeeze people in their need. 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

Jesus fulfills all that was prophesied about him in the Old Testament. 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
4: Good morning. It is 6 o'clock. We have got 70 degrees in Fort Dodge, 74 in Mankato. Here's Jack Robertson getting you up to date on a couple things you need to know.
5: Thank you, LaDonna, and good morning. Here's a few things that you need to know. Air quality is improving across southeast Minnesota today as wildfire smoke moves out of the region. An air quality alert is set to expire later this morning, though moderate air quality is expected through the weekend. The St. Peter's Girls Fast Pitch Softball Association has raised $30,000 from seven local businesses to install new scoreboards at Jefferson Park. The current scoreboards are more than 20 years old, and the upgrades will benefit the girls' fast pitch, youth baseball, and adult softball leagues. Greater Mankato Growth has joined a nationwide coalition urging Congress to pass immigration reform. Business leaders say expanding legal workforce options and modernizing the immigration system will help address worker shortages and strengthen the economy across southern Minnesota. And the U.S. Treasury has begun minting $1 collectible gold coins featuring President Donald Trump's portrait as part of America's 250th anniversary celebration. Because federal law prohibits living people on U.S. currency, the coins are being classified as collectibles rather than circulating currency. And from Mission Network News, despite ongoing war and persecution in the Middle East, global Catholic ministries say the gospel continues to spread. The ministry reports that three new Arab disciple makers have volunteered to serve in a country where Christians face arrest and persecution. Ministry leaders are asking for prayer that they continue sharing the hope of Christ in some of the world's most dangerous places. I'm Jack Robertson, and now you're up to date on Kinship Radio. And LaDonna has the full look at your weather forecast.
4: Thanks, Jack. As we look at our Kinship forecast, it's going to be a sunny Friday, definitely hot this afternoon. We've got temperatures reaching highs in the lower 90s. Heat index value is pretty much going to feel like it's 100 degrees out. So be sure to drink plenty of water. Maybe keep yourself indoors if you can. We still have that air quality alert as well for most of south central Minnesota. Here's Caleb and John, Somebody Like Me featuring Kane on Kinship Radio.
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This is the all-new mornings with Ryan and LaDonna. Hey, we have made it to Friday. It is 6:05. Good morning. We've got 70 degrees in Fort Dodge, 74 in Mankato. No doubt it's going to be a hot one this afternoon, today, tomorrow, the next day, the day after that. It's going to be a warm weekend for sure. Well, my name is LaDonna Alvarado, and you know what happens on Monday? Ryan Fried will be back. So we can look forward to that. Right now, let's go to the Word. Our verse of the day is found in Psalm 59:16, and here's what it says. But I will sing of your strength. In the morning, I will sing of your love, for you are my fortress, my refuge in times of trouble. Let's pray. Heavenly Father, good morning. We love you, Jesus, and we come before you just to say thank you. Help us, God, to sing of your strength this morning, to sing of your love, and to just always remember how good you are. You are our fortress, our refuge in times of trouble. So in every situation that brings us anxiety, discomfort, pain, hurt, fear, Lord, we can always run back to you because you're our safe place. So this morning we say thank you. In Jesus' name I pray. Amen. Up next, we've got Chris Tomlin, How Good It Is, on Kinship Radio.

Kinship Radio, all new mornings with Ryan and LaDonna. Hope you're having a nice start to your day. Say, we just heard from Chris Tomlin how good it is. It is 6:10, and we've got 74 degrees in Mankato, 77 already in the Twin Cities. We can expect a hot day and a hot weekend. Well, my name is LaDonna Alvarado. Ryan Fried will be back on Monday. And have you ever been asked to leave? Oh, I've got a story for you. That's coming up soon. But first, Elevation Rhythm and Goodbye Yesterday on Kinship Radio.

Kinship Radio, all new mornings with Ryan and LaDonna. We just heard from Lauren Daigle and Rescue. My name is LaDonna Alvarado. Thank you so much for choosing us today. We have got 74 degrees in Mankato, 71 in Rochester. So have you ever been asked to leave? Because I have. So story time. It seems like whenever me and my friend Cynthia go out to eat, we end up getting asked to leave. Like, seriously, it's got to be maybe bad timing or something, because we'll meet at the restaurant, order, enjoy the meal, chat, pay for the meal, and then spend some more time chatting.

0: closed early that day. But I don't know. 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

0: Kinship Radio and the all-new mornings with Ryan and LaDonna. We have made it to Friday. It is 6:23. We've got 77 degrees in the Twin Cities, 74 in Mankato. We just heard from Josiah Queen and Dusty Bibles. Well, hey, join the conversation. This is a great question for you to think about. Call me at 800-810-6758. What does it look like for you to actually put your identity in Jesus first? What does it look like?
1: Good morning. I didn't realize how I identified as my job is who I was until I got laid off. And that was the hardest struggle I ever had, was realizing

0: job is what I do. It's not who I am. And it was a path I needed to follow. And Jesus reminded me, you're mine. You aren't what your job says you are. You are who I say you are. So that was a hard struggle.
1: Crystal, that sounds like a hard lesson that was probably painful in the moment, but wow, sounds like God really got your attention that way. So what does it look like for you to actually put your identity in Jesus first? 800-810-6758. Here's Phil Wickham. It really is Amazing Grace. We're Kinship Radio.

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1: Good morning and happy Friday. It is 6:32. We've got 77 in the Twin Cities, 70 degrees in Fort Dodge. Now here's Jack Robertson getting you up to date on your news.
2: Good morning and thank you, LaDonna. A few things that you need to know. Air quality improving across southeast Minnesota today as wildfire smoke moves out of the region. The air quality alert will expire later this morning, but moderate air quality expected through the weekend. The St. Peter Girls Fast Pitch Softball Association has raised $30,000 from seven local businesses to install new scoreboards at Jefferson Park. The upgrades will benefit girls fast pitch, youth baseball, and adult softball leagues. The U.S. Treasury has begun minting $1 collectible gold coins featuring President Trump's portrait as part of America's 250th anniversary celebration. Living people cannot be on U.S. currency, so they are classified as collectibles. And from Mission Network News, despite ongoing war and persecution in the Middle East, Global Catholic Ministries say the gospel continues to spread. Three new Arab disciple makers have volunteered to serve in a country where Christians face arrest and persecution. I'm Jack Robertson, and now you're up to date on Kinship Radio. And LaDonna has your weather forecast.
1: Thank you, Jack. For your Kinship weather, expect lots of sunshine. It's going to feel hot and humid, highs in the 90s. Of course, we've got some areas of smoke yet this morning. For tonight, we'll see lows near 70 with mostly clear conditions. Then we've got a hot and sunny weekend ahead of us, highs once again ranging from 85 to 90. We've got 70 degrees in Fort Dodge, 71 in Rochester, 74 in Mankato, 77 in the Twin Cities. 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

0: Kinship Radio, all new mornings with Ryan and LaDonna. Hey, my name is LaDonna Alvarado. Thank you so much for joining me on the morning show. Remember, Ryan Fried will be back on Monday. But for now, it is 6:40. We've got 74 degrees in Mankato, and we just heard from Ann Wilson, My Jesus. Hey guys, I hope that you will make it to the Kinship Radio Spearhead Summit for Men. This is on the schedule for Saturday morning of August 15th at Hosanna Lutheran Church in Mankato. So right away that morning, we're going to enjoy breakfast. There's going to be a time of worship and then powerful testimony coming from Al Robertson, who's a part of the Duck Dynasty family. So Al, how would you encourage men to come to this event?
1: Anytime we make an investment into our physical growth, spiritual growth, emotional growth, it's going to pay something back. And so no matter where you are in your journey, you may be in the highest place you've been in many, many years, then you're going to love this event because it's going to take you even higher. But you may be in the lowest of lows, and you may be in a place where you're like, man, if I could just hear something, if I could be exposed to something that's going to make me stronger, make me better, make me understand that God really is there for me, you need to come. And you need to bring somebody. It's not just for you. Is bring somebody with you. Somebody, maybe you're doing great, but you got a friend who you know needs to hear something encouraging. I promise you this is going to be a great event. It's going to be something that's going to encourage you, uplift you, and make you better than you were before you came. It's an investment into your spiritual growth.
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0: Kinship Radio, all new mornings with Ryan and LaDonna. Hope you're having a blessed morning so far. We just heard from Mercy Me, Grace Got You. Well, it is 6:48. It is 74 degrees in Mankato, 70 in Fort Dodge, and we're about to kick off the What Day Is It game. So, believe it or not, every day there's like a whole list of different holidays that are recognized. Ones that are pretty interesting and others that are just odd. But what I've done is I have taken two of those real holidays that fall on today's date, July 17th, and I've made one up. So out of these three options, you gotta try and figure out which one is the fake day. All right, so here are the options. National Peach Ice Cream Day. It arrives every July 17th, inviting everyone to indulge in the delightful blend of sweet peaches and creamy ice cream. Bacon Caesar Salad Day, the celebration every 17th of July. It's the perfect mix of leafy and savory. It's the side you can incorporate to any meal. Yellow Pig Day, lighting up the calendar every July 17th. It is a fun celebration of, get this, mathematics. So which is the day that I made up? Is it National Peach Ice Cream Day, Bacon Caesar Salad Day, or Yellow Pig Day? Go ahead and shoot me a text at 800-810-6758. 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

0: Kinship Radio, all new mornings with Ryan and LaDonna. Hey, my name is LaDonna. It is 6:56. We have got 71 degrees in Rochester, 74 in Mankato. Great to have you along today as we are playing the What Day Is It game. So I've given you three options of possible holidays that land on today's date. And as you know, some of the holidays that are recognized are kind of quirky. Some of them sound delicious. Some of them are just kind of weird. But here are today's options: National Peach Ice Cream Day, Bacon Caesar Salad Day, or Yellow Pig Day. Okay, so there was a couple people who texted in and said, LaDonna, you totally made up Yellow Pig Day.
1: Not this time.
0: I did not make up Yellow Pig Day. That one's kind of the quirky one where it's actually a real day and it does actually celebrate the fun of mathematics. What does it have to do with yellow pigs? No idea. If you thought I made up National Peach Ice Cream Day,
2: you're wrong.
0: So sorry, that wasn't it either. But hey, if you thought, okay, it had to be Bacon Caesar Salad Day, you are correct. I like Bacon Caesar Salad myself, so I thought, okay, I'm going to throw that in there and see. So that is not an actual day today, but still, if you'd like to enjoy some Bacon Caesar Salad Day, why not? This is Kinship Radio.

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2: Good morning. It's 7 o'clock. My name is LaDonna Alvarado. We have got 71 degrees in Fort Dodge and in Rochester, 77 in the Twin Cities. Here's Jack Robertson getting you up to date on the news.
3: Thank you, LaDonna, and good morning. Here's a few things that you need to know. Three Lutheran churches in the Mankato area are partnering to launch Cornerstone School this fall in the former Cato Public Charter School building. The expansion gives the private school room to grow, with 6th through 8th grade students moving into the renovated campus when classes begin next month. The Root River has reopened to tubing, kayaking, and canoeing near Lanesboro after flooding-related closures over the 4th of July holiday. Officials say debris has been cleared and the waterway is safe for recreation. The nearby Root River State Trail has also reopened to the public. Livestock owners at the Winnesheek County Fair in Iowa are taking extra steps to keep their animals cool during this week's heat. Exhibitors are providing plenty of water and regularly rinsing cattle to prevent heat stress. The fair continues through Saturday with livestock shows, carnival rides, games, and family activities. Vice President J.D. Vance said the Trump administration mishandled its communications about the Jeffrey Epstein files. Vance said the administration messed up its messaging, but insisted there was no effort to hide information. He said the confusion led many Americans to question the administrative's transparency. And for Mission Network News, India's Chhattisgarh High Court has upheld a state policy requiring Hindu prayers in public schools, ruling that legal challenges are premature unless students are forced to participate. Christian leaders and religious freedom advocates say the policy could pressure students from other faiths, while supporters argue the prayers promote culture and moral values. I'm Jack Robertson, and now you're up to date on Kinship Radio, and LaDonna has your weather forecast.
2: Thank you, Jack. As we take a look at our Kinship weather, get ready for another day of extreme heat. Things are already heating up as we've got temperatures in the mid-70s across south central Minnesota and northwestern Iowa. Highs are expected to hit 90, and it's going to feel very humid. For tonight, mostly clear, lows near 70, then hot and sunny for Saturday and Sunday. With both days, we'll see highs in the upper 80s to 90. 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

0: 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This is the All New Mornings with Ryan and LaDonna. My name is LaDonna Alvarado. Ryan Fried has been on vacation this week, but he will be back on Monday. But oh, it is so good to be with you on a Friday morning. We just heard from Danny Gokey. That was Tell Your Heart to Beat Again. Well, hey, join the conversation. What does it look like for you to actually put your identity in Jesus first? Ulysses, how do you put this into words?
1: To actually put your identity in Jesus first is to actually, I'll put it this way. Everybody has different identities. I am a college graduate. Not only that, I come from a tough background. Not only that, I am a business owner. So I have all these different identities, and it's more about using those identities to reflect Christ. So the thing is that like, depending on where I'm at, what I'm doing, I do what's called code switching. And that's where I switch my vocabulary and everything to be able to talk to the audience that I'm talking to, whether it's my business or when I do outreach or, you know, in academia, but always with Christ in mind. So using your identity, whether it may be one identity or several identities, to always honor Christ and who he is to you, and to use those identities to keep furthering the kingdom.
0: 800-810-6758. What does it look like for you to actually put your identity in Jesus first? I'm excited to hear your response. Here's Hannah Kerr, Changed on Kinship Radio.

Kinship Radio and the all-new mornings of Ryan and LaDonna. Good morning. It is 7:12. We've got 77 degrees in the Twin Cities, 74 in Mankato. Just heard from Hannah Kerr and changed. Glad to have you along. It is Friday. I'm LaDonna, and my co-host Ryan Fried is, well, he has been on vacation this week, but you know what? He's going to be back on Monday. But now, it is time for the Kinship Radio Bible Quiz. So if you believe you have an answer or the correct guess to this question, call or text in to 800-810-6758. Here's your Bible Quiz question. Who was the father-in-law of Moses? 800-810-6758. Elevation Rhythm up next with Washed on Kinship Radio. And I'm

0: Kinship Radio, all new mornings with Ryan and LaDonna. It's Friday. Good morning. I'm your host, LaDonna Alvarado. Ryan's on vacation right now, but he'll be back on Monday. And we're right in the middle of playing the Kinship Radio Bible Quiz. We've got 7:20 on the clock now. We've got 71 degrees in Rochester, also in Fort Dodge, 74 in Mankato. Here was your Kinship Radio Bible Quiz question. Who was the father-in-law of Moses? So many responses coming in, and you know what? Everybody pretty much got it correct. Way to go. But who was first? Who was second? Who was third? Well, first, let me get you your answer. The correct answer is Jethro. And you can find this in Exodus chapter 3, verse 1. So it says, "Now Moses was tending to the flock of Jethro, his father-in-law, the priest of Midian." So way to go if you were thinking about it or if you got the chance to text or call in. But first on the caller list, Mary from Sanborn in first place, then Sharon in Windham, Jackie from Spring Valley in third. And we also had Cammy. I know that the phone cut out there, but Cammy did call in with the correct answer right at the end there. On our text line, John from Spring Lake, first texter to get in, then Mary and Jeff from Le Sueur, and then Paul Anderson from Lake Crystal. Way to go. You guys all guessed correctly, and way to get in quickly. This is Kinship Radio.
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My name is LaDonna Alvarado. It is Friday. We've got 7:26 on the clock, 74 degrees in Mankato, 71 in Rochester. It is the middle of summer, but you know what? We're doing Christmas. 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
1: Good morning. So good to have you here. It is 7:29. We have got 71 degrees in Fort Dodge, 71 in Rochester, 74 in Mankato. Here's Jack Robertson getting you up to date on a few things.
2: Thank you, LaDonna, and good morning. A few things that you need to know. The Root River has reopened to recreation near Lanesboro after flood-related closures. Debris has been cleared and the waterway is considered safe. The nearby Root River State Trail has also reopened to the public. And three Lutheran churches in the Mankato area are participating to launch Cornerstone School this fall in the former Cato Public Charter School building. Livestock owners at the Winneshiek County Fair in Iowa are taking extra steps to keep their animals cool during this week's heat. Exhibitors are providing plenty of water and regularly rinsing cattle to prevent heat stress. The fair continues through Saturday. And for Mission Network News, India's Chhattisgarh High Court has upheld a policy requiring Hindu prayers in public schools. Religious freedom advocates say the ruling could pressure students from other faiths. I'm Jack Robertson, and now you're up to date on Kinship Radio. And LaDonna has your weather forecast.
1: Thanks, Jack. For our Kinship weather, we have a beautiful morning, bright and sunny, but it's going to get hot real quick here. We've got temperatures at 71 in Fort Dodge and Rochester, 74 in Mankato, 77 already in the Twin Cities. Later today, we're going to see highs in the upper 80s to mid 90s. It's going to feel like it's 100 degrees out, so be sure to stay hydrated. For tonight, lows near 70 with mostly clear skies. 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

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It is 7:38. We've got 74 degrees in Mankato. Just heard from CC Winans, worthy of it all. Reminds me of the verse of the day found in Psalm 59:16, where the word says, "But I will sing of your strength. In the morning I will sing of your love, for you are my fortress, my refuge in times of trouble. He is worthy." Well, hey, don't forget that Jeremy Camp is coming in concert. It'll be Wednesday night of August 19th. He'll be at the Steele County Free Fair in Owatonna, and Kinship Radio is hosting this concert. But you know what? Jeremy's not coming alone. He's bringing special guests, John Reddick and Thunderstorm Artis. 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Here's We Are Messengers with 1,000 Times on Kinship Radio. Do you remember?

made his mercies new, 'cause he knew we'd forget all the things he's done and just how good he

0: Kinship Radio, all new mornings with Ryan and LaDonna. Hope you're having a wonderful start to your day. It is 7:46 and we've got 77 degrees in the Twin Cities, 71 in Fort Dodge. My name is LaDonna. I'm so glad to have you along today. We just heard from Tasha Layton. That beautiful song was called Never. Well, hey, what does it look like for you to actually put your identity in Jesus first?
1: I am blessed. Family that prays together, stays together, and I'm a firm believer in that. Me and my kids, I'm a single dad of four boys. My boys are 16, 15, 13, and 7. And every day before during the summer, we don't do it so much because they're sleeping when I go to work. But while they're in school, we grab hands and we make a prayer circle and we pray all before we leave the house.
0: James, thank you for calling in and sharing that. You said a family that prays together stays together. I really enjoy hearing about how you prioritize putting Jesus or your identity in Jesus first, even above you being a dad. That's amazing. But hey, what does it look like for you to actually put your identity in Jesus first? 800-810-6758. You can call or text me. We've got Seth Schleter coming up in just a minute here on Kinship Radio.
2: Casey Harrell was unable to speak due to ALS, but his mind remained active. Trapped inside his ailing body, he was deeply grateful to test out a new brain implant, allowing him to communicate through a computer. Researchers at UC Davis received a grant from the National Institutes of Health to develop new technology that would help people like Casey to communicate. The system decodes his brain activity into words from a vocabulary bank of 125,000 words. It displays them in text on a screen with a digital voice created from recordings he made before he lost his speech. Casey is grateful for access to communication. And likewise, every Christian believer can be grateful that now we have access to the Father. Ephesians 2:13 assures us, "Now in Christ Jesus, you who were once far off have been brought near by the blood of Christ." I'm David Wolin at haventoday.org.
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It is 7:58 and it's time for you to put a smile on your face because it is Friday. We've got 74 degrees in Mankato, 71 in Rochester. 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
2: It is Friday, 8 o'clock. Hope you're having a blessed start to your day. We've got 75 degrees in Mankato, and here's Jack Robertson getting you up to date on a few things you need to know.
3: Good morning, and thank you, LaDonna. A few things that you need to know. More than 2,000 Xcel Energy customers lost power Thursday evening in Dodge County, including Kaysen, Pine Island, and surrounding areas. Officials say several substations were affected while the Dodge County Free Fair remained open. Crews worked to restore service Thursday night. A 22-year-old man has died after going missing in Airport Lake in Winona County. Authorities say emergency crews searched for about 40 minutes before locating the man Thursday evening. The investigation is ongoing. And the Minnesota Department of Human Services Deputy Commissioner Shireen Gandhi has retired after nearly 9 years with the agency. She briefly served as commissioner and was recognized for leading major program integrity and oversight efforts during a period of significant change. Temporary Commissioner John Connolly says plans for her replacement will be announced soon. The Trump administration is reviving its public charge policy, allowing immigration officials to consider an applicant's use of certain public benefits, including Medicaid, food assistance, and housing aid, when deciding green card applications. The policy, first introduced in 2020, is set to take effect later this month after being reversed during the Biden administration. And for Mission Network News, For Haiti with Love has collected about 200 bicycles to help Haitian children get to school. Many students walk miles each day just to attend class. The ministry is now raising funds to ship the bikes to Haiti, where each gift also creates opportunities to share the love of Christ. I'm Jack Robertson, and now you're up to date on Kinship Radio, and LaDonna has your weather forecast.
2: Looking to our Kinship forecast, we're going to see lots of sunshine and it's going to be hot. Lots of humidity today as well with highs in the 90s. We've got 75 degrees in Fort Dodge and in Mankato, 74 in Rochester, 77 in the Twin Cities. Tonight, expect mostly clear skies with lows near 70, then a hot weekend ahead of us with highs once again in the 90s. Here's Hope Darst, Hands of the Healer on Kinship Radio.

Kinship Radio. This is the All New Mornings with Ryan and LaDonna. My name is LaDonna Alvarado. Thank you so much for choosing this station that proclaims that Jesus is Lord through worship and the Word. It is 8:06. We've got 75 degrees in Mankato, 77 in the Twin Cities. Ryan Fried is on vacation, but he will be back Monday morning. Today is going to be very hot as well as our weekend. But we can't complain. We can't complain about summertime and the summertime temperatures because it is so short. I mean, soon enough it'll be fall and then winter season comes to rain again. So, hey, don't complain about the heat, but do make friends with the AC. Coming up now is Caleb and John, finished on Kinship Radio.

0: Kinship Radio, the all-new mornings with Ryan and LaDonna. We just heard from Tarian, honestly, we just need Jesus. It's 8:13. We've got 75 in Fort Dodge, 77 in the Twin Cities. That last song reminds me of today's question, and won't you join the conversation? 800-810-6758. What does it look like for you to actually put your identity in Jesus first? Jim, share your thoughts.
1: Sometimes it's easy, even if, you know, if we're real involved in things, like I'm doing a prayer vigil at a hospital 2 or 3 days a week, and I try to pray with people when I'm out and about delivering food and stuff, but even if we're caught up in ministry things and we think, you know, it's easy to think, well, this is my identity. I'm doing all these things for other people, and that's still, I have to be careful that I'm not thinking, well, I'm this great guy doing all these good things for people and doing all these good things for God. I'm still broken, and I still need to find my identity in Him, even if I'm involved in so much ministry or whatever. I still need that identity in Christ.
0: Jim, somebody who's been walking with the Lord for many years and doing ministry for a long time, someone needed to hear that. Your identity isn't all of the good works that you do, but it is found in Jesus. What does that look like for you? 800-810-6758. 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

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Good morning. It is 8:18. We've got 75 degrees in Mankato, 74 in Rochester. What does it look like for you to actually put your identity in Jesus first? Well, Dave from Mankato connected with us. He texted in and said, I try to go through life as a Christian. For me, I attend church and Bible study. I listen to David Jeremiah online, and I pray for my family daily. Love that response, Dave. Well, hey, what does it look like for you to actually put your identity in Jesus?

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Thanks for joining me today. It is 8:26. We've got 75 in Mankato, 75 in Fort Dodge as well. Christmas time is here. Don't believe me? 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
1: Good morning, and thanks for making us a part of your day. It is Friday. We have got 75 degrees in Mankato. And here's Jack Robertson getting you up to date on the news.
2: Good morning, and thank you, LaDonna. A few things that you need to know. More than 2,000 XL Energy customers lost power Thursday evening in Dodge County. Officials say several substations were affected while the Dodge County Free Fare remained open. Crews worked to restore service Thursday night. The Minnesota Department of Human Services Deputy Commissioner Shirlene Gandhi has retired after nearly 9 years with the agency. Temporary Commissioner John Connolly says plans for her replacement will be announced soon. And the Trump administration is reviving its public charge policy, allowing immigration officials to consider an applicant's use of certain public benefits, including Medicaid, food assistance, and housing, when deciding green card applications. And for Mission Network News, For Haiti with Love has collected about 200 bicycles to help Haitian children get to school. The ministry is now raising funds to ship bikes to Haiti. I'm Jack Robertson, and now you're up to date on Kinship Radio. And LaDonna has a full look at your weather forecast.
1: Thanks, Jack. As we look at our Kinship weather, we're seeing lots of sunshine this morning. Temperatures at 75 in Fort Dodge, Mankato, and in Rochester. 77 for the Twin Cities. Highs are expected to reach into the 90s this afternoon, and it's going to feel humid and hot. We've got lows near 70 overnight. Then for tomorrow and Sunday, highs in the upper 80s to 90, so hot weekend ahead of us. Here's Katie Nicole featuring Naomi Rain, My God Can, on Kinship Radio.
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This is Kinship Radio and the all-new Mornings with Ryan and LaDonna. That was Phil Wickham, Your Love Awakens Me. It is 8:39. We've got 75 in Mankato, 77 in the Twin Cities. My name is LaDonna, and don't miss out on seeing Jeremy Camp live in concert. 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Here's Matt Maher, Gonna Be All Right on Kinship Radio.

0: Kinship Radio, the all-new mornings with Ryan and LaDonna. Thanks for making us a part of your morning. It's 8:46. We've got 74 in Rochester, 75 in Fort Dodge. What does it look like for you to actually put your identity in Jesus first? Share your thoughts by calling 800-810-6758. Good morning, Crystal. What do you think?
1: Good morning. I didn't realize how I identified as my job is who I was until I got laid off. And that was the hardest struggle I ever had, was realizing that my job is what I do. It's not who I am. And it was a path I needed to follow. And Jesus reminded me, you're mine. You aren't what your job says you are. You are who I say you are. So that was a hard struggle.
0: Something that I've also learned is when you struggle and when you go through some hardships with Jesus, it's kind of like experiencing growing pains. You have to go through that pain, through some things you don't even understand, in order to grow closer to Jesus. So what does it look like for you to actually put your identity in Jesus first? 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
2: 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She came to know Christ while she was in the program, joined a church, earned her GED through Hope House, and we were able to help her move on to college. And it took about 6 years, but I got to sit in the auditorium as it was the pinning ceremony where nurses get pinned, and she had her then, at that point, 8-year-old son come across the stage to pin her nursing pin on her.
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Kinship Radio, all new mornings with Ryan and LaDonna. Hope you're having a good day. That was Forrest Frank. My name is LaDonna. And remember, Ryan Fried will be back on Monday. Well, we've got 8:52 on the clock. We've got 75 degrees in Mankato. And we hope to see you at the next Faith Night with the Mankato Moondogs, sponsored by Kinship Radio. 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

0: Proclaiming Jesus Christ as Lord through worship and the Word, you're listening to Kinship Radio, KJLY Blue Earth Mankato with translators K228 DR Owatonna, K234BK Britt, K270BQ Albert Lee, K300CF Algona, K293BA Elko, and K250AC St. Peter. We're also heard at KJLW Winnebago, KJGA Osage, KJLM Marshalltown, KJTS New Ulm, and translator K296ER Mankato. 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
2: Good morning. Hey, you have made it to Friday. As we look at our kinship weather, we are seeing mostly sunny skies. Temperatures are at 77 in Rochester, 78 in Fort Dodge and Mankato, 80 degrees in the Twin Cities, and the temperatures continue to rise. So it's going to be a very hot day. The air is already thick with humidity. We're going to see highs in the mid-90s this afternoon. For tonight, mostly clear, lows near 70. Then for tomorrow and Sunday, 2 days filled with lots of sunshine and heat, highs near 90. 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

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This is the All New Mornings with Ryan and LaDonna. Good morning. It is 9:04. We've got 78 in Mankato, 77 in Rochester. My name is LaDonna Alvarado. Thanks for sticking with me these past 3 hours. Hey, Ryan Freed is going to be back on Monday. So he's been gone. He's been pastoring at a youth camp this entire weekend. So I can't wait to hear the stories that he's going to share when he comes back. But hey, don't forget about Christmas in July. That's about 8 days away. It's happening on July 25th. Information can be found at kinshipradio.org. Here's Zach Williams, Jesus Loves, on Kinship Radio. All the-

Kinship Radio, the all-new Mornings with Ryan and LaDonna. It is 9:08. We've got 78 degrees in Mankato, 80 degrees in the Twin Cities. My name is LaDonna Alvarado. Thanks for making us a part of your day. And hey, have you ever been out in public somewhere and then been asked to leave? I have. I've got a story for you in just a minute here. But first, Elevation Worship with Alleluia. You're going to want to turn up the volume. This is Kinship Radio.

0: We're Kinship Radio, and this is the All New Mornings with Ryan and LaDonna. It is 9:16. We've got 78 degrees in Fort Dodge, 80 degrees in the Twin Cities. That was Jeremy Camp and Again. Well, hey, have you ever been asked to leave somewhere? Because I have. Okay, story time. So whenever me and my really good friend Cynthia go out to eat somewhere, it's like, it's so it seems that we always end up getting asked to leave. I mean, it's always been polite, of course, but seriously, it's got to be bad timing or something because we will meet up at a restaurant, order food, enjoy the meal, we'll chat a little bit, we'll pay for the meal, and then spend some more time chatting. Sounds normal, right? Well, the first time that this happened, I guess it was probably warranted because we hung out at the table for a good 2 hours until a manager finally came out and kindly reminded us that they needed to serve other customers. But then it happened again just the other day. We went out for a lunch date. We ordered, ate, chatted, and paid. And we weren't there for very long, I promise. And then we were asked to leave by the owner of this small restaurant because apparently they were closing early that day. I don't know. I just find it funny because we just went outside and chatted some more as in the parking lot. So it's funny how time flies when you're with a good friend. This is Kinship Radio.
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0: 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This is the all-new Mornings with Ryan and LaDonna. It is 9:22 on the clock. We've got 78 degrees in Mankato. You just heard from Hillsong Worship, "Who You Say I Am," reminding us of some valuable truth there. Well, hey, the Kinship Radio Prayer Line is a resource available to you 24/7, found online at kinshipradio.org. You could be like Jesse, who submitted a prayer request, and every time somebody prays for him, he receives an update or notification via email. That could be you. Would you join me in praying for Jesse, as he is a husband and a father of two children, and he was just diagnosed with cancer? So, dear Heavenly Father, we lift up Jesse. We lift up his life, his physical body, his health, and we join him in just in the struggle. You know, the word says, I'm reminded that the word says that when one person in the body of Christ is hurting, that we all hurt. And so, God, we just pray for complete healing in Jesse's body in Jesus' name, for wisdom for his medical team, that you would strengthen his family, Lord, that you would be with them in this time of need, and that you would use this journey to draw all of them closer to you. All glory to your name, Lord. In Jesus' name we pray over Jesse. Amen. If you have a prayer request, big or small, you can submit it online at kinshipradio.org.
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1: Good morning. My name is LaDonna Alvarado. Thanks for joining us on the morning show, and it is 9:30 already. We have got 78 in Mankato and in Fort Dodge, 77 in Rochester, 80 degrees already in the Twin Cities. And as we look at our Kinship forecast, we're going to see plenty of sunshine throughout the day. It's feeling a bit humid out, and this afternoon we'll see highs in the 90s. So definitely take some precautions if you need to spend time outdoors. 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

Kinship Radio, all new mornings with Ryan and LaDonna. Hope you're having a blessed morning so far. We just heard from Mercy Me, Grace Got You. Well, it is 6:48. It is 74 degrees in Mankato, 70 in Fort Dodge, and we're about to kick off the What Day Is It game. So, believe it or not, every day there's like a whole list of different holidays that are recognized, ones that are pretty interesting and others that are just odd. But what I've done is I have taken two of those real holidays that fall on today's date, July 17th, and I've made one up. So out of these three options, you gotta try and figure out which one is the fake day. All right, so here are the options. National Peach Ice Cream Day. It arrives every July 17th, inviting everyone to indulge in the delightful blend of sweet peaches and creamy ice cream. Bacon Caesar Salad Day, the celebration every 17th of July. It's the perfect mix of leafy and savory. It's the side you can incorporate to any meal. Yellow Pig Day, lighting up the calendar every July 17th. It is a fun celebration of, get this, mathematics. So which is the day that I made up? Is it National Peach Ice Cream Day, Bacon Caesar Salad Day, or Yellow Pig Day? Go ahead and shoot me a text at 800-810-6758. This is Kinship Radio.

0: We're Kinship Radio, all new mornings with Ryan and LaDonna. Well, my name is LaDonna Alvarado. It is 9:46. We've got 80 degrees in the Twin Cities, 77 in Rochester, and we're in the middle of playing a game, the What Day Is It game. So there are so many holidays that fall on every single day, and I've taken two that are specific to July 17th and made one up as a fake day. So out of these three options, you're trying to figure out which one is the fake day. The options are National Peach Ice Cream Day, Bacon Caesar Salad Day, or Yellow Pig Day. Now, if you thought that I had made up Yellow Pig Day, as I did have like two or three people text in and say, LaDonna, that's the one that's fake. You totally made up Yellow Pig Day. I'm so sorry, you're wrong. That is actually today's date. And yes, it does celebrate mathematics. What do yellow pigs have to do with math? No idea, but apparently that is celebrated today. Another day that is celebrated today is National Peach Ice Cream Day. So I did not make that up. Go ahead and enjoy all of those sweet peaches and creamy ice cream. So the fake day is Bacon Caesar Salad Day. And the only reason I made this up is because I really enjoy Bacon Caesar Salad. This is Kinship Radio.
1: I once read where it's impossible to be open-minded and open-mouthed at the same time. 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The only way we grow in our understanding is to stop talking and start listening, especially listening to God. One of the most beautiful invitations in the Bible comes from God and is recorded in Isaiah 1:18. Come now, God says, let us reason together. How amazing is it that the God of the universe invites us to have a conversation with Him? But we must be willing to listen. This is David Jeremiah encouraging you to get on the road to new life. 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

0: 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This is the all-new Mornings with Ryan and LaDonna. Just heard from Brandon Lake and the author. It's 9:53. We've got 80 degrees in the Twin Cities, 78 in Mankato. Operation Christmas Child's Maureen Zamzo is going to encourage you this morning to participate in Kinship Radio's Christmas in July, happening on the 25th.
1: My name is Maureen Zamzo, and I am the Church Relations Coordinator with the Mankato Area Operation Christmas Child volunteer team. I was familiar with Operation Christmas Child as I had filled shoeboxes in the past and really enjoyed doing that. But it wasn't until Mark Knopf, who is the coordinator for the Mankato Area Operation Christmas Child team, he approached me with the opportunities that are available here in the Mankato area. And after I learned more about Samaritan's Purse and Operation Christmas Child, and after hearing just the profound stories of the gospel and the impact it's having around the world, I just said, you know what, I want to be a part of that.
0: Hey, thank you for telling us a little bit about you. How can someone interested in Operation Christmas Child get started?
1: The best place to start would be to go out onto the Samaritan's Purse website, and that's samaritanspurse.org. Start looking through those stories and learning more about what goes on with Operation Christmas Child. Find that thing that speaks to your heart.
0: That reminds me of what it says in the Word, talking about Jesus and how the Son of Man did not come to be served, but to serve. Don't miss out on this opportunity to serve others by participating in Christmas in July, July 25th, with Kinship Radio.

0: This is the All New Mornings with Ryan and LaDonna. Ryan Fried has been on vacation this week, but it's coming to an end and he will be back on Monday morning starting at 6 a.m. I'm LaDonna Alvarado. It's been such a wonderful time. Thank you for spending the morning with me. Oh, and here's just one more thing. I got the first department store back to school flyer. Yep, it's happening. It's almost back to school season, so enjoy this summer weekend. God bless you and have a wonderful day. We're Kinship Radio.
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2: 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I'm Heather. Sunny and hot today and a high near 95. Mostly clear, a little chance of rain overnight and a low down to 70. Mostly sunny for your Saturday and a high near 90. It's currently 86 in Mankato, 83 in Rochester, 84 in Fort Dodge, 85 in the Twin Cities. 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

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It's 10:03. I'm glad you're here. My name is Heather, and you know, there may be things in your life that you do better for others than you do even for yourself. I was talking with a friend yesterday, and she was kind of beating herself up over some things that had kind of gone wrong recently. And I said, do you know you should give yourself grace? And she was like, yeah, I know. I really am good at doing that for other people, but not for myself. And I was like, oh wait, that's me. I give a lot of grace to other people, but I don't give it to myself nearly as much as I should. Kinship Radio.

Friendship Radio. Peter Burton, where would I be? It's 10:07. Hi, I'm Heather. It's 85 in the Twin Cities, 86 in Mankato. Our verse today, it comes from Psalm 59, verse 16. But I will sing of your strength in the morning. I will sing of your love, for you are my fortress, my refuge in times of trouble. It's so comforting to know that God is always there when I'm going through stuff. That's Psalm 59:16. It's our verse today. We're Kinship Radio.

0: Friendship Radio. That's Jordan Feliz. Praise God for that. It's 10:18. I'm so glad that you're here with me today. My name is Heather. We're talking about favorite summer snacks, and it could be even from your childhood. Sam, what do you say?
1: Ultimate summer food was when you get out of swimming pool, have you a ham or turkey sandwich, something like that, throw some potato chips on it. Oh. That really hit the spot every time.
0: You know, there is something to that ham and cheese sandwich in the summer. I get it. Kinship Radio. Mom.

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I'm Heather. Sunny and hot today. A heat index up to 99. Be careful out there. Mostly clear with a chance of rain overnight. A low down to 70. Sunny for your Saturday and a high near 90. It is currently 85 in the Twin Cities, 84 in Fort Dodge, 83 in Rochester, and 86 in Mankato. This is Micah Tyler. God did it. Kinship Radio.

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It's Fighting For Me. It's 10:34. 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

0: 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It's 10:45. Hey, I'm Heather. And you know, it's really cool how God orchestrates friendships. I met this woman about 8 years ago. Our daughters cheered together in high school. Now her daughter just got married. Mine is in grad school. And our paths have crossed a few times. We had lunch the other day, and I realized, number one, we have a lot in common. We're in the very similar stage of life, and we grew up very similarly. And it's just such a comfort to know that there's somebody else who kind of understands things the way that I do. Kinship Radio.
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Friendship Radio, Tyrion and Testimony. It's 10:51. My name is Heather, and you're not going to want to miss Jeremy Camp in concert. He is coming Wednesday night, August 19th at the Steele County Free Fair. John Reddick going to be there. We're going to be there as well. 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
1: 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Sunny and hot today with a high near 95. Mostly clear with a slight chance for rain overnight and a low down to 70. Mostly sunny for your Saturday and a high near 90. It is 85 in Rochester, 87 in Fort Dodge, 88 in the Twin Cities and Mankato. 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

0: 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It's 11:04. I'm so glad you joined me today. We're talking about favorite summer snacks, especially those that you had when you were a kid. Kelly, what do you say?
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0: I don't think I've ever had one of those or ever had one of those when I was a kid. I will have to see if I can find one. 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
1: Kinship Radio, one of my new favorite songs, Chandler Moore, God, I'm Just Grateful. It's 11:12. If we haven't met yet, my name is Heather. I'm glad you're here. You know, love can look different for different people. I love ice. I have a water bottle. I like to drink ice water throughout the day. A couple years ago, my husband and kids bought me a countertop ice maker. I love this thing. Used it all the time. And then it kind of stopped working. We tried to fix it, you know, ran some vinegar through it, could not get it to work again. So we started buying bagged ice, which we had done before. My husband was out and about, and he came back and he said, we were almost out of ice. And I thought, what would Heather want? A big bag of ice. And I was like, oh, that was so nice. How thoughtful. Kinship Radio.
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It's 11:23. My name is Heather. It's 85 in Rochester, 88 in Mankato. Guys, we have got Al Robertson from Duck Dynasty coming to our Kinship Radio Spearhead Summit. 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It's August 15th at Hosanna Lutheran Church in Mankato. 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Also, they're talking about a big breakfast. 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

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My name is Heather. Sunny and hot today with a high near 95. Mostly clear tonight. Slight chance of rain. Low down to 70. Mostly sunny for your Saturday with a high near 90. It is 85 in Rochester, 87 in Fort Dodge, 88 in the Twin Cities and Mankato. 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Oh.

Kinship Radio, Jamie McDonald left it in the river. It's 11:38. I'm glad you're here. My name is Heather, and we receive prayer requests all the time, and sometimes we pray for them, sometimes we share them with you. I want to ask you to pray for Gloria and her family. She's had a falling out with one of her siblings, and it has just been really, really difficult. So I'm hoping that you will take some time today and pray for Gloria. If you want to submit a prayer need, you can go to kinshipradio.org.

0: Championship Radio. It really is Amazing Grace. That's Phil Wickham with Crowder. It's 11:46. I'm glad you're here. My name is Heather. There's times where you may wish that you were better at some things. I had that happen this weekend. Our daughter was home. She's 23, and we could not find a really important piece of paper that she needed. And it was one of those moments where I was laying in bed going, why can't I just be better organized? Why can't I have a system of some kind so that I don't lose things like this? And this is consistent for me, and I really can work on it, and I'm going to. 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

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And I'm Heather. It's 11:51. I'm so glad you're here. And our Christmas in July celebration going on right now. 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
1: 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Sunny and hot today and a high of 95. Mostly clear overnight, slight chance of rain, low down to 70. Mostly sunny for Saturday with a high near 90. It is currently 87 in Rochester, 88 in Fort Dodge, 89 in the Twin Cities, and 90 in Mankato. Here's Hope Dar's Mighty Name of Jesus, Kinship Radio.

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It's 12:03. My name is Heather. I'm glad you're here. And, you know, you might be wondering, where's Truth for Life? 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
1: Kickstart my heart and take my soul to the OR, cause I can't find a pulse, can't find the beat. 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

0: 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It's 12:11. My name is Heather. Today we're talking about things that you remember from your childhood, like a summer treat. Julie, what do you say?
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0: I don't think I ever had that growing up. I don't know about that, but I'm glad it brought back good memories for you. 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

0: Kinship Radio, Matthew West and Good. It's 1222. My name is Heather. Our verse today, it comes from Psalm 59:16. But I will sing of your strength in the morning. I will sing of your love, for you are my fortress, my refuge in times of trouble. Psalm 59:16. It's our verse today. We're Kinship Radio.
1: It's been a long year. It almost took me down, I swear. Life was so

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Heat index as high as 99. Stay safe out there. Mostly clear with a slight chance of rain overnight and a low down to 70. Sunny for your Saturday with a high near 90. It is 87 in Rochester, 89 in the Twin Cities, 88 in Fort Dodge, and 90 in Mankato. 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

Kinship Radio, Lauren Daigle, and Oh Lord, it's 12:33. I heard this recently, and it really resonated with me that there may be some lies that I'm believing. Like, when I believe that I'm not good enough, who told me that? And why do I still believe that? Because that's not what God says about me. Like, God in 1 Peter 9 says that I'm chosen, I'm royal, that I am his child. Why is it that I continue to move throughout the world believing that I'm not good enough? Kinship Radio. No.

0: 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I made it. That's Kane. It's 1245. My name is Heather, and it is 89 in the Twin Cities, 90 in Mankato. 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

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My name is Heather. It's 12:51 and our Christmas in July celebration going on right now. 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
1: 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Sunny and hot today and a high near 95. Mostly clear with a slight chance of rain overnight, low down to 70. Mostly sunny for your Saturday and a high near 90. It is 89 in Rochester and Fort Dodge, 91 in the Twin Cities, 92 in Mankato. Here's Jeremy Camp. There will be a day. 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

Kinship Radio, Jeremy Camp, There Will Be a Day. It's 104. Jeremy's coming in concert, and you still have an opportunity to see him. He's coming to the Steele County Free Fair, August 19th. That's a Wednesday night. John Reddick going to be with him. This is going to be an incredible show. All the details, ticket information, go to kinshipradio.org.

Kinship Radio. That's Caleb and John, and finished. It's 1:10. There may have been times where people have said not very kind things about you, but what about the things you say about yourself? And I heard somebody say this, and I thought, that's me. Some of the most negative things ever spoken about me might actually have come from me. Now, I may not have actually spoken them out, but I've thought them in my head. Why is it that there are things that I would say to myself that I'd never say to another person? Kinship Radio.

0: Kinship Radio, Chris Tomlin, How Good It Is. It's 121. My name is Heather. We're talking about a favorite summer snack and maybe what you remember from your childhood. What do you say?
1: Tamarind or hibiscus shaved ice.
0: Oh, wow. I've never heard of that. I wonder if that's like a certain region of the country. If I could try it, I would probably love it. 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

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It's 129. Hot and sunny today. High near 95. Be careful out there. Heat index as high as 99. Mostly clear tonight. Slight chance of rain. Low down to 70. Lots of sunshine for Saturday with a high near 90. It's 89 in Rochester and Fort Dodge, 91 in the Twin Cities, 92 in Mankato. Here's the latest from Matt Maher. Gonna be all right. 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

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It's 1:37. Ben Fuller there and Turn. What about a night at the ballpark? I mean, is that not the quintessential summer activity? Kinship Radio, we're sponsoring the next Faith Night with the Mankato Moondogs. 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

0: Kinship Radio. That's Elevation Worship and Alleluia. It's 145. It is 89 in Rochester, 92 in Mankato. And it's easy to forget what God says about you. I know I forget this all the time. And, you know, he calls us his children. In Romans 8, starting in verse 15, it says, "The spirit you received does not make you slaves so that you live in fear again. Rather, the spirit you received brought about your adoption to sonship. And by him we cry, Abba, Father. The spirit himself testifies with our spirit that we are God's children." Kinship Radio.
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I want a faith like Paul. 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I want a face that fire. It won't

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1: Kinship Radio, Brennan Lake, that's who I praise. It's 152. I'm Heather. I'm so glad you joined me today. And if you are a giver to Kinship Radio, I want to say thanks. This station provides hope and encouragement for people every single day. And that only happens because people like you give. So if you're a giver, thank you. 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
1: 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Good afternoon. I am Jack Robertson. Weather forecast for tonight, mostly clear. We could see a slight chance for rain. Lows around 70. Sunny for Saturday as we head into the weekend with highs near 90 and mostly sunny Sunday. Highs in the low 90s. It's 92 in Mankato, 89 in Rochester. In the Twin Cities, 94. And Fort Dodge is 90. And that's your weather forecast on Kinship Radio.

Kinship Radio. I'm Kathy Kennedy. Thank you so much for spending this part of your evening with me. You just heard Love the Lord. That's Lincoln Brewster. Hope you're having a wonderful evening. It's been kind of a smoky day, right? Smoke coming down from the wildfires up north. I definitely smell like a bonfire, like all the time. Seriously, stay in prayer for these fires that are happening in Canada and the people there and the air quality here. And just stay inside if you're able to. Later on, I'm going to have some tips for you, just some practical things of how to stay safe and healthy in this smoky weather. Right now, speaking of prayer, it's Crowder. Somebody prayed on Kinship Radio.

Kinship Radio, Need to Breathe, and I've Got a Story. Good afternoon to 11. I am Jack Robertson. Sunny, hot this afternoon, highs in the mid-90s. Operation Christmas Child, being a blessing for a child, showing the love of Jesus. It's all happening Saturday morning, July 25th from 9 until noon for Kinship Radio's Christmas in July. 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

0: Kinship Radio, Chris Tomlin. It is Strongholds. Good afternoon. I am Jack Robertson at 219. More than just a radio station, Kinship Radio is a ministry. Love hearing from you.
1: I just wanted to say thank you for everything you've done. You know, you guys have really helped me in my life. I am so grateful for you guys. You know, I sit at home sometimes late at night. It's like 2:30, 3:30, 4 o'clock in the morning, can't sleep. And I turn on y'all station. It's what it stays on now. You know, I always find something I need to hear from it. Please pray for me. My name is Aaron. I've been struggling through a lot of stuff right now, and I need the prayers. Thank you, guys.
0: Again, it's all about ministry. It's all about how God is able to use Kinship Radio.

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Good afternoon. I am Jack Robertson. Weather forecast for tonight, mostly clear. We could see a slight chance for rain. Lows around 70. Sunny for Saturday as we head into the weekend with highs near 90 and mostly sunny Sunday. Highs in the low 90s. It's 92 in Mankato, 89 in Rochester. In the Twin Cities, 94. And Fort Dodge is 90. And that's your weather forecast on Kinship Radio.

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Good afternoon. It is 2:37. Sunny and hot this afternoon, highs in the mid-90s. And Jeremy Camp, he is going to be heating up the stage along with John Reddick, a summertime concert Wednesday night, August 19th at Steele County Free Fair. 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

0: Kinship Radio. It's Invited, 10th Avenue North at 244. Good afternoon. I'm Jack Robertson. Sunny, hot this afternoon. We'll see highs in the mid-90s. God's goodness, love, and faithfulness. It never changes. It never ends. Not just us, but from generation to generation, it will never fail. I love the promises straight from God's Word. Encouragement from Kinship Radio.
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Kinship Radio and Make It Well. It's Mercy Me 251. Good afternoon. I am Jack Robertson. Sunny and hot this afternoon. Highs in the mid-90s. It's 89 in Rochester. It's 90 in Fort Dodge with your verse of the day. But I will sing of your strength in the morning. I will sing of your love, for you are my fortress, my refuge in times of trouble. Psalm 59:16, your verse of the day on Kinship Radio. Before

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1: 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I am Jack Robertson. Weather forecast for tonight, mostly clear. We could see a slight chance for rain, lows around 70. Sunny for Saturday as we head into the weekend with highs near 90 and mostly sunny Sunday, highs in the low 90s. It's 92 in Mankato, 90 in Rochester, in the Twin Cities, 94 and 91 in Fort Dodge. And that's your weather forecast on Kinship Radio. I see.

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Leanna Crawford is 3:04. Good afternoon. I am Jack Robertson. Sunny and hot this afternoon. Highs in the mid-90s. It's 92 in Mankato, 94 in the Twin Cities. 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

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Seth Schleter, it is 3:11. Good afternoon. I am Jack Robertson. Sunny hot this afternoon. Highs in the mid-90s. 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

0: Kinship Radio ain't no way. Jamie McDonald at 322. Good afternoon. I am Jack Robertson. Sunny, hot this afternoon. We'll see highs in the mid-90s. 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
1: Hey, I just flicked the channels. I was going out on a pizza run and I heard what you said. And I just want to thank you. You're a blessing. You don't know how many times God uses your program. So thank you.
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Good afternoon. I am Jack Robertson. Weather forecast for tonight, mostly clear. We could see a slight chance for rain. Lows around 70. Sunny for Saturday as we head into the weekend with highs near 90 and mostly sunny Sunday. Highs in the low 90s. It's 92 in Mankato, 90 in Rochester, in the Twin Cities, 94 and 91 in Fort Dodge. And that's your weather forecast on Kinship Radio.

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It is Toby Mac at 3:37. Good afternoon. I'm Jack Robertson. Sunny, hot this afternoon. Highs in the mid-90s. It's 90 in Rochester, 91 in Fort Dodge. And your verse of the day for today comes from Psalm 59:16. But I will sing of your strength. In the morning, I will sing of your love. For you are my fortress, my refuge in times of trouble. Your verse of the day on Kinship Radio.

0: Blankenship Radio. Phil Wickham, Homesick for Heaven. Good afternoon. I'm Jack Robertson. 3:46, sunny, hot this afternoon, highs in the mid-90s. You know, sometimes we see something and it absolutely steps on our toes, so I thought, why not? I want to share it with you. We often treat Jesus the way Saul treated David. We want him to slay giants and sing evil spirits away, but we don't want him to be the king. Hopefully that encourages you. From Kinship Radio.
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Kinship Radio, it's Megan Woods and I Believe You at 3:52. Good afternoon, I am Jack Robertson. Sunshine, hot this afternoon, highs in the mid-90s. And we have a prayer line if you'd like to be able to pray with other people. In fact, Brittany submitted a prayer request for her friend Heidi. Chris submitted a prayer request for Dan, who is involved in a serious car accident. There's several others on there as well. You have the privilege to be able to pray for others in our community when you go to the prayer line, or maybe perhaps you need prayer. 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
1: Good afternoon. I'm Jack Roberts on Kinship Radio with a few things that you need to know. Air quality improving across southeast Minnesota today as wildfire smoke moves out of the region. The air quality alert expired this morning, but moderate air quality is expected through the weekend. The St. Peter Girls Fast Pitch Softball Association raised $30,000 to install new scoreboards at Jefferson Park. The upgrades will benefit girls fast pitch, youth baseball, and adult softball leagues. The U.S. Treasury has begun minting $1 collectible gold coins featuring President Trump's portrait as part of America's 250th anniversary celebration. Living people not able to be on U.S. currency, so they are classified as collectibles. And for Mission Network News, despite ongoing war and persecution in the Middle East, Global Catholic Ministries says the gospel continues to spread. Three new Arab disciple makers have volunteered to serve in a country where Christians face arrest and persecution. And the weather for tonight, mostly clear. We could see a slight chance for rain, lows around 70. Sunny Saturday, highs near 90, and mostly sunny Sunday, highs in the low 90s. It's 93 in Mankato, 90 in Rochester, the Twin Cities at 95, and Fort Dodge, 91. I'm Jack Robertson, and now you're up to date on Kinship Radio.

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Kinship Radio and Let It Begin. Big Daddy Weave at 4:06. Good afternoon. I am Jack Robertson. Sunshine hot this afternoon. Highs in the mid-90s. It's 93 in Mankato. It's 95 in the Twin Cities. And Peter Burton, Where Would I Be? 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Stay.

Kinship Radio these days. It is Jeremy Camp. Good afternoon, 412. I am Jack Robertson. Sunny, hot this afternoon, highs in the mid-90s. And speaking of Jeremy Camp, he will be in concert, the Steele County Free Fair, and a chance to hear him live. He'll be joined by John Reddick Wednesday night, August 19th at the Steele County Free Fair. 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

0: Championship Radio. It's Testimony Tarian. Love that song from her. Good afternoon, 423. I am Jack Robertson. Mostly clear tonight. We'll see a slight chance for rain. Lows around 70. More than just a radio station, Kinship Radio is a ministry. Love hearing from you.
1: 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It motivates me every day. We listen to it on our way to school. I listen to it on the way home from work and to work. And thank you so much for everything y'all do.
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Kinship Radio. It's Matthew West, My Story, Your Glory, 428. Good afternoon. I am Jack Robertson. Sunny, hot this afternoon. Highs in the mid-90s. It's 90 in Rochester, 91 in Fort Dodge. Your verse of the day for today, but I will sing of your strength. In the morning, I will sing of your love, for you are my fortress, my refuge in times of trouble. Psalm 59 and 16, your verse of the day on Kinship Radio.

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Good afternoon. I am Jack Robertson. Weather forecast for tonight, mostly clear. We could see a slight chance for rain. Lows around 70. Sunny for Saturday as we head into the weekend with highs near 90 and mostly sunny Sunday. Highs in the low 90s. It's 93 in Mankato, 90 in Rochester, in the Twin Cities, 95 and 91 in Fort Dodge. And that's your weather forecast on Kinship Radio.

0: Kinship Radio, it's changed. Hannah Kerr at 4:45. Good afternoon. I'm Jack Robertson. Mostly clear tonight. Slight chance for rain. We'll see lows around 70. And no doubt, God is good. And we are thankful for His goodness. We're thankful for His blessings. And here's the thing, God has been good to us. I love the verse, Psalm 106, verse 1. Praise the Lord, give thanks to the Lord, for He is good. His faithful love endures forever. Encouragement from Kinship Radio.
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1: Kinship Radio and God, I'm just grateful. It's Chandler Moore, 451. Good afternoon. I'm Jack Robertson. Mostly clear tonight. Slight chance of rain. Lows around 70. 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Lisa Stephen will share her inspiring story of developing a powerful ministry dedicated to helping teen moms that was born out of her own experience of wrestling with the difficulties of being a teenage girl facing an unplanned pregnancy. 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You don't want to miss it. 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We

0: 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We're also heard at KJLW Winnebago, KJGA Osage, KJLM Marshalltown, KJTS New Ulm, and translator K296ER Mankato. 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
1: Good afternoon. I'm Jack Robertson on Kinship Radio with a few things that you need to know. The Root River has reopened to recreation near Lanesboro after flood-related closures. Debris has been cleared and the waterway is considered safe. The nearby Root River State Trail has also reopened to the public. And three Lutheran churches in the Mankato area are partnering to launch Cornerstone School this fall in the former Cato Public Charter School building. Livestock owners at the Winnesheek County Fair in Iowa are taking extra steps to keep their animals cool during this week's heat. Exhibitors are providing plenty of water and rinse cattle to prevent heat stress. The fair continues through Saturday. And for Mission Network News, India's Chhattisgarh High Court has upheld a policy requiring Hindu prayers in public schools. Religious freedom advocates say the ruling could pressure students from other faiths. And the weather for tonight, mostly clear. We could see a slight chance for rain, lows around 70. Sunny Saturday, highs near 90, and mostly sunny Sunday, highs in the low 90s. It's 93 in Mankato, 90 in Rochester, and the Twin Cities at 95, and Fort Dodge, 91. I'm Jack Robertson, and now you're up to date on Kinship Radio.

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It is Brother on your Friday afternoon drive home, 5:05. I'm Jack Robertson. Mostly clear tonight. We could see a slight chance for rain. Lows around 70. It's 93 in Mankato, 95 in the Twin Cities. And Crowder, this is Still on Kinship Radio. Still.

0: Kinship Radio, Brandon Lake and Nick Jonas, the author. It's 5:13 on your drive home. Good afternoon. I am Jack Robertson. Mostly clear tonight. Slight chance of rain. Lows around 70 as we make a difference in a child's life. Operation Christmas Child. It is the Kinship Radio Christmas in July. Saturday morning, July 25th from 9 until noon. And Maureen Zamzow from the Mankato area, Operation Christmas Child, just talking about how fun it is to shop for these kids.
1: I love Christmas. 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And it's the first time they may have heard about Jesus Christ. 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

0: 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John Reddick, it is the way. 5:23. Good afternoon. I am Jack Robertson on your drive home. Mostly clear tonight. Maybe a slight chance for rain. We'll see lows around 70. And speaking of John Reddick in concert, joining Jeremy Camp, you have a chance to be there to see John Reddick live in concert. Jeremy Camp as well, Wednesday night, August 19th, the Steele County Free Fair. 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
1: Kinship Radio. Good afternoon. I am Jack Robertson. Weather forecast for tonight, mostly clear. We could see a slight chance for rain. Lows around 70. Sunny for Saturday as we head into the weekend with highs near 90 and mostly sunny Sunday. Highs in the low 90s. It's 93 in Mankato, 90 in Rochester, in the Twin Cities, 95 and 91 in Fort Dodge. And that's your weather forecast on Kinship Radio.

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Tasha Layden, it's 5:38, your drive home. Good afternoon. I am Jack Robertson. Mostly clear tonight, slight chance for rain. We'll see lows around 70. Right now it's 90 in Rochester, 91 in Fort Dodge. And your verse of the day for today, Psalm 59:16. But I will sing of your strength in the morning. I will sing of your love, for you are my fortress, my refuge in times of trouble. Your verse of the day on Kinship Radio. Well,

0: Kinship Radio, Phil Wickham, Crowder, really is Amazing Grace at 546. Good afternoon, I am Jack Robertson. Mostly clear tonight, slight chance for rain, lows around 70. And programs tonight, Truth for Life, Alistair Begg is coming up at 8 o'clock, Focus on the Family. That's at 8:30 this evening. Turning Point, Dr. David Jeremiah. He's continuing the conversation. In fact, if you expect the Christian life to be trouble-free, you're in for a rude awakening. But you don't have to let problems overwhelm you. Turn them into praises. Dr. David Jeremiah continues his profile of King David, who was familiar with trouble, yet was a man after God's own heart. And then at 9:30, we have Family Life Today, and then Haven Today, coming up at 10 o'clock. All this evening right here on Kinship Radio.
1: I once read where it's impossible to be open-minded and open-mouthed at the same time. In other words, people who talk all the time and never listen to what others have to say can hardly be called open-minded. The only way we grow in our understanding is to stop talking and start listening, especially listening to God. One of the most beautiful invitations in the Bible comes from God and is recorded in Isaiah 1:18. Come now, God says, let us reason together. How amazing is it that the God of the universe invites us to have a conversation with Him? But we must be willing to listen. This is David Jeremiah encouraging you to get on the road to new life. 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

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I bought the lie that someday I would finally have enough.

Kinship Radio. Good afternoon. I am Jack Robertson. Mostly clear tonight. We'll see a slight chance for rain. Lows around 70. Wrapping things up for me. Be sure to stick around tonight for Kathy Kennedy. She's going to be hanging out with you for the next couple of hours. May the Lord bless you and keep you. May the Lord cause His face to shine upon you and be gracious to you. May the Lord show you His favor and give you His peace. Have a wonderful evening. And thank you for listening to Kinship Radio.

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1: Good evening, I'm Jack Robertson on Kinship Radio with a few things that you need to know. More than 2,000 Xcel Energy customers lost power Thursday evening in Dodge County. Officials say several substations were affected while the Dodge County Free Fair remained open. Crews worked to restore service Thursday night. The Minnesota Department of Human Services Deputy Commissioner Shireen Gandhi has retired after nearly 9 years with the agency. Temporary Commissioner John Connolly says plans for her replacement will be announced soon. The Trump administration is reviving its public charge policy, allowing immigration officials to consider applicants' use of certain public benefits, including Medicaid, food assistance, and housing aid, while deciding green card applications. And for Mission Network News, For Haiti with Love has collected about 200 bicycles to help Haitian children get to school. The ministry is now raising funds to ship bikes to Haiti. And the weather forecast tonight, mostly clear. We could see a slight chance for rain, lows around 70. Sunny Saturday, highs near 90, and mostly sunny Sunday, highs in the low 90s. It's 92 in Mankato, 90 in Rochester, in the Twin Cities, 94, and Fort Dodge at 90. I'm Jack Robertson, and now you're up to date on Kinship Radio.

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1: Hey, it's Kathy Kennedy with Kinship Radio. Hey, it's Friday. We made it to the weekend. You just heard Josiah Queen and The Prodigal. So, do you have any fun plans for the weekend? I know I am an old person when my favorite plan is no plans at all. It's so nice just to kind of relax and rest. And I want to say, you know, God gave us an example of rest for a reason. I hope that you are able to enjoy a restful weekend or just enjoy your weekend however you want to. Thanks so much for spending time with me this evening. Kathy Kennedy for Kinship Radio. Here's Matthew West with Good on Kinship Radio.

Good evening, Kinship Radio. I'm Kathy Kennedy. You just heard Ann Wilson with God's Story. Today's verse of the day comes to us from the book of Psalms, chapter 59, verse 16. But I will sing of your strength. In the morning, I will sing of your love. For you are my fortress, my refuge in times of trouble. That is so very true. He is trustworthy. God is there. Call out to him today. Call out to him anytime. He is there for you. Today's verse of the day can be found at our website. That's kinshipradio.org. Here's Austin French with God is Good All the Time. For Kinship Radio, I'm Kathy Kennedy.

0: Good evening. I'm Kathy Kennedy for Kinship Radio. You just heard Danny Gokey. Can't help but worship. Want to get something on your calendar? It's coming up August 15th. It's the Spearhead Summit for Men. Hope is not far away. God is a God of second chances. Isn't that good news? Kinship Radio Spearhead Summit for Men is so excited to have Al Robertson from Dynasty coming on Saturday morning at Hosanna Lutheran Church in Mankato. It's happening from 8 to noon. It's going to be a really great morning. Of course, it's going to start with a big breakfast and worship. So bring a friend. 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Stick around. Got Zach William coming up next with Wait For Me on Kinship Radio. I'm Kathy Kennedy.
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I'm Kathy Kennedy. Here is your Kinship Radio weather forecast over the next few days. Tonight, mostly clear with a slight chance for rain and lows around 70. Then tomorrow, sunny and hot again. Highs near 90. Right now in Rochester, 90 degrees. Fort Dodge, also 90, 95 in the Twin Cities, and 92 in Mankato. I'm Kathy Kennedy. This is Jordan Felice. Praise God for that on Kinship Radio.

0: You're listening to Kinship Radio. You just heard Riley Clemens with Broken Prayers. I'm Kathy Kennedy, and it's Friday, or as my kids used to call it, Kids Day. Like, every day is Kids Day, right? Actually, seriously, when they were little, they did make up their own holiday called Kids Day because, you know, we had a Mother's Day and a Father's Day. But Tabitha, you had thoughts on Kids Day.
1: They used to live in Guatemala, and their Kids Day, or Dia del Niño, is celebrated, and it's on October 1st.
0: Uh-huh.
1: And it's usually a big celebration in schools, or every Sunday school will do their Kids Day celebration. And I just looked it up, and there's actually different days for different countries, and the U.S. does have one. But I will say that in other countries, it's celebrated. People think of it, kids, and they always get to do piñatas and things like that.
0: Ah, yes. To be a kid again, this adulting thing isn't too bad, though. Right now, it's Caleb and John with Finished. I'm Kathy Kennedy for Kinship Radio.

0: Kinship Radio. I'm Kathy Kennedy. Hope you're having a wonderful Friday evening. Thank you so much for spending this time with me. Well, we're checking in. It is the end of the week. What were your best and worst moments of the week? The highs and the lows. We rejoice together. We weep together. We share each other's burdens. I want to share the high of my week was I went to a movie last night and it was really, really good. I had to think about that. And I got to spend some time with my brother and with my husband and my sister-in-law, so that was really good. The low of the week, it was just such a super busy week, and I'm just really, really tired, but I'm so thankful for the weekend. So I'd love to hear your highs and lows, your best and worst of the week. You can text or call 800-810-6758. 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
1: She came to us completely, truly homeless. 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
1: 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She lived in the residential program for about a year. She came to know Christ while she was in the program, joined a church, earned her GED through Hope House, and we were able to help her move on to college. And it took about 6 years, but I got to sit in the auditorium as it was the pinning ceremony where nurses get pinned. And she had her then, at that point, 8-year-old son come across the stage to pin her nursing pin on her.
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Thanks for spending time with me. My name is Kathy Kennedy. You just heard Torn Wells with Breathe On It. Thanks for spending this time with me the past hour or so. Coming up next hour at 7 o'clock, more highs and lows of the week. Those best and worst moments we're going to hear from Karen, Jerry, and Brad. So stick around for that. Here's Love and the Outcome with King of My Heart on Kinship Radio.

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2: 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Here is your Kinship Radio weather forecast. Tonight, mostly clear with a slight chance of rain, lows around 70, and then tomorrow for your Saturday, it's sunny with a high near 90. Currently in Rochester, 89, 88 Fort Dodge, 94 in the Twin Cities, 91 in Mankato. I'm Kathy Kennedy. 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